0: Officials say students are more likely to succeed when they feel seen, heard, and supported. That includes making mental health care easier to access and discuss. If I were to tell you I broke my arm and I need to go to the doctor, you probably won't judge me at all, said Jen Jevertson, the district's assistant director of student wellness. But for some people, if I were to say I'm feeling really sad and depressed lately and I can't get out of bed, I think I need to go to a therapist. Sometimes there's judgment around that. Jevertson said the beginning of a new school year can be exciting but stressful as students adjust to new routines, friendships, and academic expectations. The district offers counseling, school-based therapy, and social-emotional learning beginning in pre-K. Freshmen also take a team mental health first aid course that teaches them to recognize mental health concerns, support their peers, and seek help from an adult. More than 200 staff members have completed youth mental health first aid training, and more than 1,000 students have completed the teen program, Jevertson said. Their language is shifting in how they talk about it. Students now know where to go for help, so more of our students know about the teen health center and more know about their school counselor. I'm Gary Dahl.
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Los Cordobas on KANW, Que Mentiera Encantando. I'm Kevin Otero. Nice to have you along on a hot Monday night. Here's new music from Chris Arellano featuring Kateri Lopez, 500 Millas on KANW 89.1.

0: Lance Minghella Chewbacca on KANW. Penas Arraigadas, and you're invited to the town of Bernalillo Musica y Mas, happening on Saturday and Sunday down at Rotary Park in Bernalillo. 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
0: Heat advisory remains in effect until 8 o'clock today, and heat risk will impact many lower elevations through the state through at least tomorrow. High of 97 expected in Albuquerque and Rio Rancho tomorrow. 90 for Santa Fe, a high of 84 expected in Las Vegas. 98 for Gallup tomorrow, 95 for Grants. Santa Rosa should reach 93, 87 for Encino, 92 in Taos. 99 in Los Lunas and Rio Rancho, Belen expecting a high of 100 tomorrow.

0: Here's a classic from Al Hurricane on KANW, Un Puño de Tierra. I'm Kevin Otero, and Friday afternoon at 5, join us as we count down New Mexico Music's 15 most requested songs of the week. 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

There's Daniel E. Gallegos on KANW, his latest, that's Dos Hojas Sin Rumbo. And be sure to kick off your weekday with Michael Brasher and NPR's Morning Edition. 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Here's Crossroads.

0: Crossroads on KANW, Necesito Yo Saber. I'm Kevin Otero. Thank you for listening. Here comes Beulah Sunrise with Native Music Hours. That gets underway at 7, tonight at 10. 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

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Welcome, everybody, to Native Music Hours, your favorite place to be on a Monday night for some great Native music. And that's all for you right here on your public media station, 89.1 KANW. I'm Beulah Sunrise. Hello. And greetings from Albuquerque, New Mexico to anyone's listening from far away. So thanks so much for making us a part of your Monday night. You're going to hear some great Native Indigenous music all the way through the hour of 10 o'clock. So I hope you stick around and enjoy the evening with me. It is a hot, the evening cools off somewhat, but for the most part, it was a very hot, uncomfortable day. We can expect a few more of those, I'm hoping. And then cut it short after that, okay? That's what kind of order I'm going to put in, but we'll see what happens. So wherever you are listening to us from, I hope you're staying cool and hydrated and looking after everybody, making sure they're all okay. Yeah. Who knows? We have weird weather in this world, so we just do the best we can, don't we? Okay, so welcome to Native Music Hours on your New Mexico music station. We have some great Indigenous music, Native Roots from New Mexico. Here's Leela Gilday. She comes to us from the Northwest Territories all the way around the Arctic Circle. It's Rise and Shine for you right here on Native Music Hours. Welcome, everybody.

0: That's Wayne Silas Jr., a contemporary intertribal song from Wild Rice. A nice release with some solo artists on there sharing the music. Red Thunder before that, and a prayer song, Leila Gilday, starting out that group of tunes right here on Native Music Hours, 89.1 KANW. I'm Beulah Sunrise. Hello, everyone. Hopefully you're doing well. School's about to start on Friday right here in the APS area, Albuquerque Public School area. So to all the students out there, I hope you all have a wonderful, wonderful school year, and I hope you get to school on time on Friday. It's a hard thing to do, don't you think? After being in the middle of summer and you have to go back to school, and it's like, I can't wake up. I totally feel you. So I hope you all have a wonderful school day and year, and make it easy for your parents. Yeah, I'm asking. You know, it doesn't hurt to ask. All right, I've got some music coming up for you in just a little bit. We've got something from none other than Buffy St. Marie. And by request, Darling Don't Cry, one of you guys' favorite. And yeah, so you want to stand by for that? Because that's up next.
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0: All right, tonight we have partly cloudy skies with a few light winds for much of New Mexico. A major, moderate to major heat risk will impact many lower elevations of New Mexico through tomorrow, along with isolated showers and storms becoming scattered, and that will be through the end of the week. Stronger storms will produce gusty outflow winds, heavy rainfall, and frequent lightning strikes. Smoke from wildfires in Utah and Colorado may begin to impact the quality, air quality across northwest and north central New Mexico on Tuesday. In Albuquerque, a low tonight of 70 degrees. Piqueries and Tasuque Pueblo, 64 your lows. Gallup, 63. Acoma and Laguna Pueblos and Tohodja Lake, a low of 63. Taos Pueblo, 59. Sandia and Santa Ana Pueblos, low of 70. Okeowengay and Santa Clara, 64 your low, and Isleta Pueblo, a low of 68 degrees. And the sun's going down tonight at 8:08 p.m., coming up tomorrow at 6:18 a.m. Thank you so much for tuning into your favorite place on a Monday night for great indigenous music. 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

clandestine, and that's Wakamundo. When you look at it, it looks kind of hard to say, but and it is. Thanks so much for tuning in to Native Music Hours on your New Mexico Music Station 89.1 KANW. You've also heard from Southern Style, a Teen Boy Strait song recorded live in Buffy St. Marie as well with Darlin' Don't Cry. Thanks so much for listening, everybody. You know, we have our Country Corner coming up in the next hour. That's what we do in the 8 o'clock hour, a little after 8:30. Two, three, or four songs of country style by Indigenous artists for you to enjoy. Maybe kick in a popular tuner once and again, so we'll see what happens. You know, Darren Geoffrey, well, do you guys know him? He's awesome. He plays some wonderful shows around New Mexico. He lives right here in around our area here in Albuquerque. And we're proud to have him a part of New Mexico Native Music. So here's his tune called Into the Light. It's Darren Geoffrey on Native Music Hours.

0: Dakota Nation, recorded live and intertribal. Also, Darren Geoffrey, Into the Light, right here on Native Music Hours, 89.1 KANW. 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

0: McClellan, Rubidoux, and Stoner. Four POD songs there for you. And you're listening to Native Music Hours on your New Mexico Music Station. I'm Beulah Sunrise. Hello, everybody. Hopefully you're doing well, enjoying the music tonight, having some fun, also thinking about, geez, it's hot. Well, the National Weather Service reminds you, don't forget the sunscreen. And, you know, some people put on sunscreen, and I've heard people say this, and I've said it myself, it makes me sweat. But you know what? You need to protect your skin, because the sun isn't like it used to be way back in the olden days. It's there to burn you, so you have to be careful. Use SPF 30 or higher, broad-spectrum, water-resistant sunscreen 30 minutes prior to sun exposure, and reapply every 2 hours after. And, let me say it again, reapply every 2 hours and after swimming. Spend time in the shade and wear light, loose-fitting clothes for maximum protection. All right, so did you hear me? Hopefully you're going to do that. Yeah, I don't go outside without facial sunscreen, sometimes on my hands as well, but, you know, sometimes I just grin and bear it in the sun, but I've noticed it's been really extra hot, so I'm going to start doing the 30 SPF 30 thing. Yeah, I am. So hopefully you will as well. We've got more great music coming up for you in just a little bit. Susan Aglugark is coming up next.
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Saving Damsels and Sweet Girl right here on Native Music Hours, 89.1 KANW. I'm Beulah Sunrise. Welcome to the 8 o'clock hour. We've got our Country Corner coming up very, very soon. And you know what I was thinking? You should really take a look at our website. We've got some great information. We've got news. We've got info. We've got some little lighthearted stories, as well as what happened how many years ago today. Good things like that. And also, we have wonderful merchandise. If you take a look at those cups, the mugs that we have, the coffee mugs we have, or coffee, tea, whatever it is that you enjoy, or t-shirts, we've got long and short sleeve, we've got some aprons, hats, all kinds of good things. All of those things, if you buy them, actually benefit the shows that you hear right here on KANW. So think about it. Go to our website at kanw.org. And the music continues with Bamua, a tune called Pulling, right here on Native Music Hours.

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1: 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Big Bear.

0: round of applause. And with the second song, Keen Young Man's Grass. All right. The name of that song was You Broke My Heart, But I Enjoyed the Pain. Jeez. Ooh. All right.
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2: As a child, as you're growing up, you leave your community without knowing where you're going to go, because you don't know. You had no control of all that time. And when they send you off and you learn about the outside world from a different family, and you come back to your people again, and you don't know nothing. So you have to seek information all the time, and they say, go back to your roots, to your great-grandfather.

0: 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All that here on Native Music Hours, 89.1 KANW. Glad you could be along with me here on the program, just listening in, having some fun, and being a part of our exciting things that go on here at KANW. You know, you can discover this inspiring culture, the Red Rock Beauty and Historic Route 66 in Gallup, New Mexico. 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Thanks so much for tuning into Native Music Hours on your New Mexico music station. 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
0: Partly cloudy skies tonight with a few light winds for much of New Mexico as well. And we have a moderate to major heat risk that's going to impact many lower elevations in New Mexico through tomorrow. And isolated showers and storms will also be scattered through the end of the week. Stronger storms will produce gusty outflow winds, heavy rainfall, and frequent lightning strikes. And smoke from wildfires in Utah and Colorado may begin to impact our air quality across northwest and north central New Mexico starting tomorrow, so be careful of that. In Albuquerque, a low tonight of 70 degrees, high tomorrow of 99. Tezuka and Picarice Pueblo, 64 and 93. Gallup, 63 and 98. Laguna, Acoma, and Tohajale, a low of 63, high tomorrow of 95. Taos, Pueblo, 59 and 92, a high tomorrow. Santa Ana and Sandia, Pueblo's low of 70, high tomorrow of 99. And Okeawinge and Santa Clara, Pueblo's 64-year low and a high tomorrow of 96 degrees. Isleta, Pueblo, a low of 68 and a high tomorrow of 99. Sun's coming up tomorrow morning at 6:18 a.m. and going down tomorrow night at 8:07 p.m. And I hope all of you are doing well and listening to some great indigenous music with me right here on your favorite station and New Mexico's First FM.

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You also heard from Hopi Second Mesa and a Hopi Basket Dance song, along with Incari and Ojos Azules, Mambo de Machuay, and all of that here on Native Music Hours, 89.1 KANW. Glad you could join me for the program. I'm Beulah Sunrise. Hello. And hopefully you're doing well. You know, I always talk about the country corner all the time because it's your chance to cut loose country style if you like. You can dance, you can sing along, whatever it is that you like about country music. We do that in the 8 o'clock hour as always. And we're going to start out this edition of our little country corner with Rayville Brune and Red Blaze, some Canadian country. Here's a tune called Message from My Heart right here on Native Music Hours.

0: All right, an old Comanche rundown song from the Southern Boys and Rayville Bruin and Red Blaze, Message from My Heart, on 89.1 KANW, streaming live at KANW.org. 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

0: Lodge with Soldier Boy by request on Native Music Hours. Leon Goose before that, Never Been Loved Before, and a whole lot of great Native country right here on your favorite station to listen to on a Monday night. 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Absolutely. More Indigenous country coming up for you. I've got a favorite of many people. I got a letter. Somebody wrote me a letter and asked me to play Magdalena from Anthony Adams. So that is coming up next for you guys. Don't go away.
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Keith Cicola, Life is Grand. Yes. And, you know, he does that Indian Cars song that everybody loves. But I thought I'd kick that one in new for you. Or not new, but different. Thanks for tuning into Native Music Hours, everybody. I want to say happy birthday to a few people out there. Victoria celebrated her birthday on Saturday, so happy birthday goes out to her. Sabrina, your birthday's on the 4th, tomorrow. Happy birthday to you. Corey, the 5th, and happy birthday. Max, happy birthday on the 8th, and that's Saturday. Gabe, as well on the 8th, and Patricia, all of you, happy birthday. If you have a birthday out there and you didn't get to write it in to me, I hope you have a wonderful week and a very happy birthday. Here's a little tune from Amukura, all the way from New Zealand. It's kind of more traditional from the Maori people and from New Zealand, Aotearoa. And I hope you enjoy the music right here on Native Music Hours.

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Another time.

Kanano Shakalan, Jonay Elabet Kananos Kalan.

Huh?

0: Joe Tohonny Jr. What a voice, blessing the Four Directions from White Mountain Apache, Arizona. And you also heard Chifu all the way from Aotearoa, from New Zealand. We had a New Zealand sandwich going on with Larry Gozan in the middle. He had a 49 song for all you 49ers, and I'm not talking about San Francisco either. And you know I'm not. Hamukura before that, Tene Matou medley. Yeah. All right. You're listening to Native Music Hours on your New Mexico music station. Thank you so much for making us a part of your evening. It is so nice that you are. And, you know, I just want to remind you, there's so many things going on around our area. We just have to tell you, be careful out there, whatever it is that you're doing. I know school's starting on Friday. Good luck to all the students, wherever you're starting school, very coming up, whether it's this week or next week or whenever it is. Good luck in your school year. And the New Mexico Department of Health maintains a public portal to obtain immunization records, school immunization requirements, and reference information and statistics and data. And for information on immunizations, you can visit nmhealth.org. Why don't ya? Okay. So, everybody, what can I tell you? We've got a few more tunes going up until the hour of 10 o'clock. Levi Platero, one of my faves, he's got a tune called Dreams coming up next.
1: After the fall of Roe v. Wade, people thought abortions would tank.
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1: Now, abortion opponents are trying to reverse the tide.
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0: Okay, we have some partly cloudy skies tonight with a few light winds. Moderate to major heat risk is going to impact many lower elevations of New Mexico through tomorrow. Isolated showers and storms are becoming scattered through the end of the week. Stronger storms will produce gusty outflow winds, heavy rainfall, and frequent lightning strikes. Smoke from wildfires in Utah and Colorado may begin to impact our area, so our air quality may be compromised. Be careful. That's across northwest and north central New Mexico tomorrow. In Albuquerque, a low tonight of 70 degrees, high tomorrow of 99. Tizuca and Picaris Pueblo, 64 and 93. Gallup, 63 and 98. Acoma and Laguna Pueblos, Tohajale as well, 63 and a high of 95. Taos Pueblo, 59 and 92. Santa Ana Pueblo and Sandia Pueblos, 70-year low and a high tomorrow of 99. Santa Clara and Okeowinge, a low of 64, high tomorrow of 96. And Isleta Pueblo, a low of 68 and a high tomorrow of 99 degrees. And the sun's coming up tomorrow morning at 6:18 a.m. and setting at 8:07 p.m. And hopefully you'll keep yourself cool right here in New Mexico or wherever you are, and you're listening to New Mexico's very first FM.

0: Warm them up, ladies and gentlemen. One time for the first group, Teen Girls, Fancy Shaw. Woo! Man, good song, Poundmaker. Right on, boys.
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Gotta Love Me Some Red Earth right there, Fly to the Sun. And you also heard Poundmaker before that, a teen girl's fancy dance song, and Levi Platero with Dreams. And you're listening to Native Music Hours on your New Mexico Music Station, 89.1 KANW. Glad you could join us for this program. 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And I invite you to tune in every Monday night. 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I'm Beulah Sunrise. 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Yay. Okay, just a little reminder to you, the KANW Simpatico Award, it honors and remarkable New Mexicans, yeah, who've maybe given back to the community or maybe marking a special milestone. 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

0: Nice. From Maui. 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And On the Move on Native Music Hours. Thanks so much for tuning into the program, everybody. It's been my pleasure playing music for you. We've got a few more tunes going up until the hour of 10 o'clock. Always something interesting going on here at KANW. 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

Bird from Oklahoma, Baby Dolls. And you also heard from Wayne Lavallee from British Columbia, Canada, and Powell Honey. And you've been listening to quite a collection of some great Indigenous music right here on your favorite station on a Monday night for great Indigenous Native music. Represented on this program, all of the Americas, from the tippy top to the way down, and also very cool down. And also New Zealand, Aotearoa, from the Hawaiian Islands, Puerto Rico, Philippines, Greenland, Iceland, all represented on this program. We thank you all for submitting your music, everybody, who are our great artists in the collection of Native Music Hours. And let me tell you, I want to wish blessings and happiness and a wonderful feast day to Kiwa Pueblo, where my dad's from, up there at Kiwa Pueblo. Happy feast day to everybody tomorrow. And I hope Pecos Feast went good for everybody up that way too, up Jemez area. I hope you had a great feast day as well. So, yay. Okay. So, everyone, have a great week. And thanks for tuning in to Native Music Hours. I'm Beulah Sunrise, as always, here on a Monday night. Hopefully, you'll have a wonderful week. And you'll be back here on a Monday night to listen to some more great Indigenous music. All right, here's Innistate with their tune called Promise to take you toward the hour of 10 o'clock. Eric's coming up next with some great New Mexico music, and you don't want to miss that as well. Have a great week, everybody. Stay cool, and hopefully we will talk next week, okay? All right, take care. Have fun. Enjoy.

The music of El Hurricane, that's Ay Ay Ay, Que Borracho. On 89.1 KANW, New Mexico Music. Eric, hanging out with you on a late Monday night. Hope your week was off to a good start. And, hey, best of luck going out to all the new teachers and, of course, the veteran teachers and students as well as we start another school year. Here's music now from Daniel Solis. It's Bailadora right here on 89.1 KANW.

0: I love that classic music from Al Hurricane Jr. It's Los Ojos de Pancha on 89.1 KANW, New Mexico Music. And the Domestic Violence Resource Center is committed to assisting domestic violence victims in the community through education and prevention services. The Domestic Violence Resource Center helpline number is 505-248-3165.
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0: Looks like clear skies as we finish out our Monday night. Take us into early Tuesday morning. Temperatures overnight still a little on the warm side. Santa Fe down to 61. Albuquerque 70. The low in Las Vegas 55. Galpin Grants both in the mid-60s. Santa Rosa 61. Los Alamos 65. Socorro 69. Overnight in Española 62. 89.

0: 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It is the Top 15 Countdown, New Mexico's official countdown as we count them down. How many times can I say countdown? One more time. It's the Top 15 Countdown, the most requested songs of the week. Having fun on a Monday night. 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

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Also, over the weekend, we debuted the music of Miguel Timoteo. 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So you can shop online anytime at KANW.org. Here's the music now. Brian Olivas, this is Dos Corazones.

0: Brian Olivas, Los Corazones on 89.1 KANW, New Mexico Music. And the town of Bernalillo, yeah, they have their Musica y Más. 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If you'd like to get more info, it's at tobnm.gov.
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On 89.1 KANW, New Mexico Music. 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

0: The music of Al Hurricane Las Loreles on 89.1 KANW, New Mexico Music. And Lobo fans, season tickets for the 2026 Lobo football season are available. 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
0: Looks like clear skies as we start our early Tuesday morning and finish out our Monday night. Overnight temperatures down to 61 in Santa Fe, Las Vegas 55, Galloping Grants both in the lower 60s, Santa Rosa 62, Taos 54, Lusuna 66, the overnight in Rio Rancho 67.

0: music of Al Hurricane Jr. on 89.1 KANW, New Mexico Music. Don't forget, tomorrow night, 7 till 10 o'clock. Make that 6 until 10. Don't know, shorter of an hour. Lo siento, señor. It's Paul Roy Ball with your favorite New Mexico music and your dedications. Robert Bennett takes over at 10 o'clock as he brings you today's hits. Top 40 music. Yeah, it's on the way for you on your Tuesday night right here on KANW.
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The latest from Santiago Shaheen on 89.1 KANW, New Mexico Music. It's Miguel Archibeca now. It's classic New Mexico music on KANW.

I'm Miguel Archibeque on 89.1 KANW, New Mexico Music. A reminder for you that the Lady of Belen Fiestas, they are coming up on August 14th, 15th, and 16th. It is fun for the entire family. They do have a carnival, a car show, booths, and music from Sangre Joven. Jerry Dean will be there.

0: 16th. It is fun for the entire family. They do have a carnival, a car show, booths, and music from Sangre Joven. Jerry Dean will be there, Brenda Ortega, Darren Cordova, Darren Lee, Danette Marie, and more. Again, it's the Our Lady of Belen Fiestas. If you like details, head on over or look for their Facebook page.
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music of Anthony Bolsas and Emerald Blue, that's Que Ganas on 89.1 KANW, New Mexico Music. If it's new, it's on. Here comes the latest now from Santiago Alberto with Jean Gabriel Aguilera on 89 FM.

0: the music of Miguel Timoteo on 89.1 KANW New Mexico Music. And congratulations to Señor Timoteo as he celebrates his 20th anniversary of being a New Mexico recording artist. And he just released his latest CD, which we have available for you in our KANW Music and Merchandise store, along with our new t-shirt design commemorating our 75th anniversary of the First FM here on in Albuquerque, or I say in the state, number one. Also, so come check it out. 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

clear skies as we start our Tuesday morning, and temperatures, well, cooling off un poquito, I'd say. Santa Fe down to 61 degrees, Las Vegas 55, Gallup and Grants both in the lower 60s, Santa Rosa at 62, Taos 54, Las Lunas 66, the overnight in Rio Rancho 67.

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0: AANW, New Mexico Music. Reminder for you, got a good event coming up. It is happening this weekend. It's in the town of Bernalillo. They call it Musica y Mas. It's, again, Saturday, August 8th from noon until 9:30. And then on Sunday, August 9th, noon until 7:30. Enjoy live music from Brenda Ortega, the Triple X Band, Straight Shot, and more. It's happening at Rotary Park. If you'd like more information, it's at TOBNM.gov.
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0: 89.1 KANW, New Mexico Music. It's Eric with you on an early Tuesday morning. Yeah, we're getting ready for a new school year. Hard to believe, huh? Hopefully you got your kiddos ready to go, and we want to wish them a great school year. And don't forget teachers as well. So, and if you're a teacher, well, we salute you. A reminder for you that Our Lady of Belen Fiestas, they are coming up on Friday through Sunday, August 14th through the 16th. So, yeah, a couple weekends away. They'll have a carnival, car show, booths, and music from Sangre Joven, Jerry Dean, Brenda Ortega, Darren Cordova, Darren Lee, Danette Marie, and more. If you like more information, they have that for you on their Facebook page. Just search Our Lady of Belen Fiestas.
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1: It is clear skies as we start our early Tuesday morning. Temperatures, well, not too bad overnight. Southern Bay down to 61 degrees. Las Vegas, 55. Galpin Grants both in the lower 60s. Santa Rosa, 62. Los Alamos, 65. Socorro, 69. Overnight in Española, 62.

0: cool song in it. The music of the Night Rockers. That's Raunchy. On 89.1 KANW, New Mexico Music. 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

The music of Mike Sanchez in the Wild Bunch and Mikey on 89.1 KANW Mexican Music as we continue with the music of Al Hurricane. It's La Enorme Distancia. Con gritos y todo right here on KANW, the Mexico Music.

0: a good antenna on the music of Al Hurricane on 89.1 KANW, New Mexico Music. Town of Bernalillo, they got some doings happening this coming weekend. They call it Musica y Mas. It'll be held on Saturday, August 8th from noon until 9:30. And then on Sunday, August the 9th, noon until 7:30. Enjoy music from Brenda Ortega, the Triple X Band, Straight Shot, and more. They're doing this at Rotary Park. If you'd like more information, it's at tobnm.gov.
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0: Viejo el Viento on 89.1 KANW, New Mexico Music. Paul Roybal on tonight, 6 until 10. Yes, with your favorite New Mexico music. 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

0: KANW, New Mexico Music, and First Friday Arts. 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It's a walking series in Las Vegas. 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The First Friday Walk series will be held through December. And again, it's in the Las Vegas historic downtown. If you'd like more information, it's at lasvegasfirst@gmail.com.
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The music of Al Hurricane sounded good on an early Tuesday right here at KANW New Mexico Music. Here comes the latest now from Gabriela Salazar. This is Andar Conmigo right here at 89 FM.

0: the music, a little Joey La Familia. It's Acábame de Matar. On 89.1 KANW, New Mexico Music. Reminder for you that the New Mexico Department of Health maintains a public portal to obtain immunization records, school immunization records, and requirements, I should say, and reference information and statistics along with data. So, yeah, it's important that you get that all situated before your youngster starts school. So it's a great resource. If you'd like more information, it's at nmhealth.org.
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0: It looks like mostly clear skies as we start our early Tuesday morning. Going to be close to hot temperatures again here in the metro. Or I should say throughout the state. Santa Fe's high at 94. Las Vegas at 90. Galpin Grants both in the mid-90s. Santa Rosa 96. 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

0: The music of Sparks with the remake of their dad's classic, It's Lonely Letters, the Oi Intro on 89.1 KANW, New Mexico Music. 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

That is music from Los Blue Ventures, Caballo a la San Lucero. On 89.1 KANW, New Mexico Music. Just ahead of Michael Brasher and NPR's Morning Edition. It's Ernestine Roberto and Nick Gringo now.

0: That's a great collaboration, the music of Ernestine Romero and El Gringo on 89.1 KANW, New Mexico Music. A.J. Leonard returns with New Mexico Music for you at noon, followed by Kevin Otero, 2 until 6 o'clock. It's Michael Brasher in next with NPR's Morning Edition. Marianne Hatcher with the latest news, and of course we get you updated with your latest weather forecast. 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
1: Good morning. Michigan is one of five states holding primary elections today. The Democratic Senate race there pits two different political ideologies against each other. What do voters want? It's Morning Edition from NPR News. Authorities arrested someone for arson in connection with one of the three wildfires that threatened Spokane, Washington. I'm Steve Inske.
2: Jeremy Martinez, the fires have displaced some 65,000 people, which is more than a fourth of the city's population. Also, Apple plans to reinvest its $2 billion tariff refund at home, and health officials in Michigan confirmed the first known deaths related to an outbreak of cyclosporiasis. It's Tuesday, August 4th. Number 44 turns 65 as President Barack Obama celebrates a birthday today. News is next.
3: Live from NPR News in New York City, I'm Dwahli Saikautau. The Senate Judiciary Committee is set to vote today on Todd Blanche's nomination for Attorney General after he met key demands from two Republican senators, one over a controversial fund, the other on Trump's taxes. NPR's Ryan Lucas has more on what Senators John Cornyn

0: It's just been a little bit more of a cushion. That money I like intend to go toward groceries.
1: Most UBI programs have been experimental, but a more consistent income is one of the main benefits, says Stacia West, a professor at the University of Tennessee.
2: When that income volatility is smoothed, we often see reductions in things like anxiety and depression.
1: One of West's studies found people also had more time and energy to look for jobs. And in Baltimore, some club members found jobs and turned from being receivers to givers. That includes Finn and Adamson, who found work last summer.
3: I have enough money to live, and it feels good to like give back to some friends.
1: However, he's planning to leave the club. He thinks the $180 he's giving each month could go farther if he gives it to someone in a less wealthy country. Also, as the club's grown, he doesn't know as many of the people he's helping out.
3: So I do want to be able to like give to friends who I know who are struggling.
1: Other members have left for different reasons, and this does create a challenge for the club. Right now, there's a wait list to join for people who make less money, and a constant hunt for people who can give it. In Baltimore, I'm Stephanie Hughes for Marketplace.
4: And the biggest names in AI are headed to the White House today. Meta, Anthropic, OpenAI, and Google will meet with officials to discuss the government safety testing their most advanced AI models. This comes days after Anthropic admitted its AI breached three more private companies during testing. The White House has not provided details on how the tests will be conducted or how the results will be reported. Our producers are Emma Condon, Tamar Fagan, Ashley Rodriguez, Ariana Rosas, and Erica Soderstrom. Our senior producer is Alex Schroeder. Our supervising senior producer is Meredith Garrison-Morby. And in Washington, I'm Kimberly Adams with the Marketplace Morning Report. 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
6: Good morning. It's 5 o'clock and currently 77 degrees at KANW. And our KANW Simpatico Award goes to John Martinez's Cimarron. Congratulations from KANW. Stay with us. These stories coming up next hour here on KANW. Senate Judiciary Committee will vote to advance Todd Blanche's nomination. Michigan holds a high-profile primary today. And a man has been arrested in connection with one of the Spokane wildfires. Those stories are coming up here on KANW.
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9: Good morning. What would it mean to have the president's former personal lawyer running the Department of Justice? We'll talk with Senator Alex Padilla, one of the lawmakers who vote on Todd Blanche today. That's coming up on Morning Edition from NPR News. What's the punishment for a prosecutor who admitted that her office had no case? Amy Martinez.
10: And I'm Steve Inskeep. Jeanine Pirro dropped a vandalism charge against a man the president wanted to prosecute. The president is lashing out. Also, how does the memory of the Soviet Union shape the ambitions of Vladimir Putin? It's Tuesday, August 4th. This day in 1984, the Prince album Purple Rain became the number one album in the nation and remained at the top of the charts for 24 weeks. The news is next.
11: Live from NPR News in New York City, I'm Dwahali Saikautau. Michigan Democrats are voting today for an open Senate seat that could signal the future direction of the party and possibly shape the battle for control of the chamber this fall. NPR's Sam Greenglass reports the primary is seen as a test of how farther left-leaning candidates looking to disrupt the status quo will fare in a battleground state.
12: Epidemiologist Abdul El-Sayed has the backing of Vermont Senator Bernie Sanders, who won the Michigan primary in 2016. El-Sayed has made criticism of corporate money in politics central.
13: The problem too often with the Democratic Party is that we have an instinct to say the right thing, but we're bought off by the people who are on the side of doing the wrong thing.
12: Congresswoman Haley Stevens got late endorsements from Michigan heavyweights like Governor Gretchen Whitmer and retiring Senator Gary Peters.
14: You know, I'm just beating MAGA four times in my congressional

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1: Good morning. It's 6 o'clock at KNW. It's a Tuesday, August the 4th, the 216th day of 2026, with 149 days remaining this year. Stay with us. The story coming up. Five states hold primary elections today, but all eyes are on Michigan, where two Democratic candidates face off to determine who will be the Democratic nominee for Senate.
2: Who has the best chance of beating the Republican? That's going to be my biggest priority.
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5: Good morning. Michigan is one of five states holding primary elections today. The Democratic Senate race there pits two different political ideologies against each other. What do voters want? It's Morning Edition from NPR News. Authorities arrested someone for arson in connection with one of the three wildfires that threatened Spokane, Washington. I'm Steve Inske.
6: Jeremy Martinez, the fires have displaced some 65,000 people, which is more than a fourth of the city's population. Also, Apple plans to reinvest its $2 billion tariff refund at home, and health officials in Michigan confirm the first known deaths related to an outbreak of psychosporiasis. It's Tuesday, August 4th. Number 44 turns 65 as President Barack Obama celebrates a birthday today. News is next.
7: Live from NPR News in New York City, I'm Dwahli Saikautel. The Senate Judiciary Committee is about to vote this morning on Todd Blanche's nomination for Attorney General. The vote is set to go ahead after two Republican lawmakers dropped their objections and said they would support Blanche. NPR's Ryan Lucas reports.
8: The two Republicans who had been holding up the committee vote on Blanche are Senators John Cornyn and Tom Tillis. They wanted written guarantees that the nearly $1.8 billion anti-weaponization fund was dead, and also, in writing, limits to the scope of the sweeping tax immunity deal for President Trump, his family, and businesses. Late Sunday, Blanche provided two documents that address those demands, though legal experts say neither document provides ironclad guarantees. But they were enough for Cornyn and Tillis, who thanked Blanche and said they will now support him. Their votes are critical for Blanche, who needs the support of every Republican on the Senate Judiciary Committee, for his nomination to advance to the full Senate. Ryan Lucas, NPR News, Washington.
7: The psychosporiasis outbreak in the United States has caused its first known deaths. Health officials in Michigan say two people who both had underlying medical conditions have died, as NPR's Maria Godoy reports.
9: Psychosporiasis isn't usually fatal, but it can be more severe in people who are very young, elderly, or have compromised immune systems, says Dr. Cynthia Sears with Johns Hopkins University. She says left untreated, the intestinal illness can linger, with symptoms seeming to clear

0: in Baltimore. I'm Stephanie Hughes for Marketplace.
1: And the biggest names in AI are headed to the White House today. Meta, Anthropic, OpenAI, and Google will meet with officials to discuss the government safety testing their most advanced AI models. This comes days after Anthropic admitted its AI breached three more private companies during testing. The White House has not provided details on how the tests will be conducted or how results will be reported. Our producers are Emma Condon, Tamar Fagan, Ashley Rodriguez, Ariana Rosas, and Erica Soderstrom. Our senior producer is Alex Schroeder, and our supervising senior producer is Meredith Gerritsen-Morby. In Washington, I'm Kimberly Adams with the Marketplace Morning Report. 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
3: Good morning. It's 7 o'clock at KANW, and the current temperature now is 73 degrees. KANW Simpatico Award goes to John Martinez of Cimarron. Congratulations from KANW. Stay with us. This story coming up. The Senate Judiciary Committee is expected to vote today on Todd Blanche's nomination for Attorney General after he addressed concerns of two Republican senators. That story coming up here on KANW. It's Neighborhood Night Out Night. Get out and meet your neighbors tonight. Good morning. It's 7 o'clock.
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6: Good morning. What would it mean to have the president's former personal lawyer running the Department of Justice? We'll talk with Senator Alex Padilla, one of the lawmakers who vote on Todd Blanche today. That's coming up on Morning Edition from NPR News. What's the punishment for a prosecutor who admitted that her office had no case? Amy Martinez.
7: And I'm Steve Inskeep. Jeanine Pirro dropped a vandalism charge against a man the president wanted to prosecute. The president is lashing out. Also, how does the memory of the Soviet Union shape the ambitions of Vladimir Putin? It's Tuesday, August 4th. This day in 1984, the Prince album Purple Rain became the number one album in the nation and remained at the top of the charts for 24 weeks. The news is next.
8: Live from NPR News in New York City, I'm Dwahli Saikautau. The control of Congress could rest in the outcome of primaries taking place in five states today. A tense and closely watched race is in Michigan, where four-term Congresswoman Haley Stevens, a moderate, faces progressive candidate Abdul El-Sayed, a former healthcare director. Both are hoping to reclaim the chamber for Democrats. NPR congressional reporter Sam Greenglass says he's also watching other competitive House seats.
9: It is also primary day in Kansas, Missouri, Washington, and Virginia. One race I'm watching is in the St. Louis area, where former Congresswoman Cori Bush is challenging Representative Wesley Bell from the left. Another test of how much an anti-establishment mood is powering this political moment.
8: NPR congressional reporter Sam Greenglass in Michigan. Authorities in Spokane, Washington, have arrested a man suspected of arson in connection with one of three wildfires burning in and around the city. NPR's Kirk Sigler reports the blazes have burned hundreds of homes and displaced more than 60,000 people.
10: The Spokane County Sheriff's Office has arrested a suspect in connection with its investigation into the Old Trails Fire, the most destructive wildfire of the three burning in and around this eastern Washington city. Authorities say 37-year-old Aaron Farinacci, a convicted felon, was arrested at his home here without incident and is being charged with arson in the first degree. All three wildfires have displaced tens of thousands of people since last weekend and forced the evacuation of businesses, the VA hospital, and other healthcare facilities. Firefighters are trying to take advantage of a brief reprieve in the winds before another heat wave is forecast to arrive midweek. Kirk Sigler, NPR News, Spokane.
8: Federal prosecutors have dropped charges against three more people accused of damaging the Lincoln Memorial reflecting pool. NPR's Rachel Treisman reports.
11: The Trump administration has long accused vandals of damaging the pool's liner, but the U.S. Attorney

0: I'm Nova Safo for Marketplace.
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0: Well, good morning. It's 8 o'clock. This is KANW. Stay with us. We'll have the very latest national news from NPR coming up. State and local news with Marianne Hatchett reporting. And A.J. Leonard is here with KANW traffic.
3: Morning, commuter traffic picking up on I-25 north and southbound, as well as I-40 east and westbound. A little bit slow going, but not too much. Please be aware of that. No accidents being reported at this time. Drive with care. It's A.J. Leonard with traffic for KANW.
0: Again, a heat advisory in effect for Albuquerque, Roswell, Farmington, and Socorro this afternoon.
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6: The innovations of digital capitalism are steadily disruptive and increasingly divorcing employment and income from productivity growth and wealth creation.
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6: A social contract that responds to this dynamic would protect workers instead of jobs as tasks continually churn through innovation and foster an ownership share by all citizens in the wealth being generated by the robots that are displacing gainful employment.
5: I'm Meghna Chakrabarty. Today on Point, pre-distribution, a novel idea about how to make all Americans better off. Stay with us.
7: Live from NPR News in New York City, I'm Dwahali Saikautau. Stocks opened higher this morning as McDonald's reported a slowdown in U.S. sales growth. NPR's Scott Horsley reports the Dow Jones Industrial Average jumped more than 500 points in early trading.
8: McDonald's says its U.S. sales grew by less than 1% during the most recent quarter, a marked slowdown from the same period a year ago. The fast food giant warned during the spring that rising gas prices might cut into its sales. McDonald's is trying to woo cost-conscious diners with its value menu of items priced at $3 or less. Stock in Caterpillar got a boost after the company reported record quarterly sales of more than $20 billion. Caterpillar's seen strong demand for industrial turbines to power data centers. And the U.S. trade deficit narrowed in June. Exports and imports both fell during the month, but imports fell more. Scott Horsley, NPR News, Washington.
7: President Trump warns Iran that this is Tehran's last chance to make a deal to end the 5-month-long war. He had called off weekend attacks, saying negotiations were imminent with Saudi Arabia, the United Arab Emirates, Qatar, and others. But Iran denies that direct talks are taking place. More than 24 states are suing the Trump administration over new tariffs imposed on some of the largest trading partners in the U.S. And NPR's Daniel Kurtzleben says the levies were imposed on countries accused of exporting goods made with forced labor.
9: 25 states in all are suing the administration, saying in their suit that, quote, the administration cannot use forced labor as a pretext to continue its illegal tariff scheme. The administration imposed the tariffs under a law meant to fight discriminatory practices by trading partners. They set the new tariffs to take effect last month at the moment that another global blanket tariff expired. The lawsuit uses that continuity, as well as the president's own words, to argue that the new tariffs are not a good faith effort to fight forced labor. The states furthermore called the investigation that preceded the new tariffs a sham. Danielle Kurtzleben, NPR News, The White House.
7: The foodborne illness that has been reported across the country has now killed at least 2 people in Michigan, where health officials say more than 11,000 people have been sickened with cyclosporiasis. Kate Wells is a reporter with our partner KFF Health News.
10: We just do not have a lot of information about these deaths right now. We do know that there are several outbreaks happening at this point. They're not necessarily connected to each other. The FDA says Michigan's part of a 9-start state outbreak, but we really have just got local public health nurses here walking through with people everything that they have eaten in great detail.
7: She said there are

0: 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KIDS Grants. 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
1: It's the Splendid Table from APM, American Public Media. I'm Francis Lam. Eileen Gannon has over 60 blue ribbons from state fair and other baking contests. So, how does someone get to be so good at something?
2: Well, I grew up on a farm in central Iowa, the youngest of 14 children. So you didn't learn to cook in my mother's kitchen because you wanted to. You know, you learned to cook because you had to. And I loved baking since I was a child. So I learned to bake out of necessity, but also love because it means I got to be near my mother. When you're one of a large family, you are sort of starved for attention. And cooking and baking, you could get some attention for it.
1: That's Eileen Gannon, and we're going to be getting a whole bunch of summer baking tips from her. And we've got the secrets to incredible pies with another master, Nicole Rucker, from Fat and Flour Bakery in L.A. It's coming up on The Splendid Table.
3: Live from NPR News in New York City, I'm Doahli Saikautau. The Senate Judiciary Committee votes today to advance the nomination of Acting Attorney General and President Trump's former personal lawyer, Todd Blanche, to the full Senate for a final confirmation vote. Senator John Cornyn was one of the two holdout Republican senators who received written assurances to their demands over a controversial settlement fund between President Trump and the IRS.
4: We need a stabilizing force at the Department of Justice, and Mr. Blanche deserves the opportunity to provide that as opposed to continuing to serve in an acting capacity and as the Deputy Attorney General.
3: The controversial fund would have compensated Trump's political allies and possibly violent rioters who attacked police at the U.S. Capitol on January 6th. At a mass funeral in Gaza City today, Palestinian flags drape the bodies of more than 100 people killed by Israeli airstrikes nearly 3 years ago. A temporary truce allowed search crews to collect the remains from residential buildings that were flattened by warplanes in the Sabra neighborhood. Federal regulators have given the green light to Boeing's 737 MAX 7 jet. NPR's Joel Rose reports it's a big milestone for the aerospace giant after years of certification delays.
5: For many federal workers, this summer has been one of chaotic relocations. Some USDA workers were told to move into a building by August that was treated for bedbugs in May. But as of late July, officials hadn't said it was all clear yet. The new building for employees at the Consumer Financial Protection Bureau didn't have working Wi-Fi for weeks. Trump-appointed heads of these agencies say these moves were supposed to save money. But some employees are moving out of buildings that the government is still paying millions for. And two lawsuits say the moves haven't been authorized by Congress and violate federal law. Kiara Eisner, NPR News.
3: That story was about federal workers at more than six agencies being ordered by the Trump administration to move into new buildings. Here's Joel Rose.
6: The Federal Aviation Administration has approved the smallest version of Boeing's best-selling 737 MAX line after years of review. At one point, Boeing expected the 737 MAX 7 to be approved in 2022, but the company faced a more stringent certification process after two fatal crashes of the larger MAX 8 model. Boeing also had to fix a design flaw with the MAX's engine de-icing system. It's the latest sign that regulators have growing confidence in Boeing, which has worked to recover from a crisis of safety and quality. The plane maker is still seeking certification for the larger 737 MAX 10 model, which could come soon. Joel Rose, NPR News, Washington.
3: Oil prices climbed and global shares were mostly higher. 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
7: 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And Jarl and Pamela Mohn, focusing on civil liberties, foster youth, public radio, and the arts.
8: For KANW, I'm Marianne Hatchett. State Senate Republicans want New Mexico's Epstein Truth Commission to put two of the state's most prominent Democrats

0: Democrats under oath. Gubernatorial candidate Deb Haaland and U.S. Representative Melanie Stansberry, and they're warning the commission's credibility is on the line if it says no. According to the paper and New Mexico Political Report, Stansberry says she's happy to testify. Haaland's campaign did not comment directly on the subpoena request, but has previously addressed the underlying claims regarding her 2014 campaign flight by pointing to independent fact checks and flight records. The New Mexico State Senate Republican Caucus is asking the bipartisan commission, which has already issued more than a dozen subpoenas to federal agencies, banks, and law enforcement investigating Jeffrey Epstein's Zorro Ranch, to extend that scrutiny to state political leaders. The caucus points to released Epstein files showing Haaland flew on an Epstein-arranged charter jet in 2014 while running for lieutenant governor, and what it calls reporting tying Stansberry to a former employer with alleged links to Ghislaine Maxwell. The New Mexico Truth Commission, formerly the House Special Investigatory Committee, was created by unanimous vote of the New Mexico House in February to investigate Epstein's activities at Zorro Ranch near Stanley, which he owned for 26 years, and the failures that let alleged abuse go unaddressed for decades. The commission has subpoena power and a $2 million budget and coordinates its findings with the State Department of Justice. 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
1: Hey, it's Francis. This week, we're bringing you back to a show last year about Blue Ribbon Summer Baking. 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
2: I'm Francis Lamb, and this is The Splendid Table from APM. Summer can be the cruelest season in one crucial respect. There is so much incredible fruit around, but if you live with the windows open, you really, really don't want to turn on the oven to bake with it. But we have a show today that might, I am sorry, cost you more money in your air conditioning bills, because you're gonna want to bake after this. Later in the show, we talk with one of the most impressive bakers in America, and no, she's not the pastry chef of a high-end restaurant. She's not even a bakery owner. But Eileen Gannon has 60 blue ribbons to her name, most of them from the fierce baking grounds of the Iowa State Fair. And we'll start with someone I think of as the queen of crust, the president of pie, Nicole Rucker. She is the owner of Fat and Flour Bakery in Los Angeles and is an absolute genius with, well, many things, both in her baking and in her hilarious social media. But it's her pies that have me in her thrall. And true story, last year I got stuck in Los Angeles for over a full day because I missed the flight. But what cheered me up was the thought that I could go get two slices of her pie. So hey, chef, it is so great to see you.
3: Hi. Nice to see you too.
2: So you may not say this about yourself, but I will say that about you. You, I think, are one of the greatest pie bakers on earth. But how did you become such a great pie baker? It's, you know, you didn't grow up baking pies at the knee of your grandma or whatever cliche like that.
3: No, I didn't. I often use that that phrase too. I didn't like grow up with grandma's hands making pie. I was motivated by competition and I wanted to win the competition. And so I practiced it. I did it. I started it for fun. I also grew up eating pie. I like pie. And I grew up eating it as like a special dessert. But because we didn't bake very much at all in my house, we didn't make it. So we bought it from Marie Callender's, which was, you know, in the 80s and 90s, it was a worthy trip. It was a special item. So I ate pie. And then I also loved this place in San Diego called the Chicken Pie Factory. It was so good.
2: The Chicken Pie Factory?
3: Yeah. The original Chicken Pie Shop is actually what it's called. And they specialize in chicken pies. It's so good. Very old school style. But, you know, I grew up eating those things, but I didn't. Nobody made them. My family was Native American and Hispanic, and nobody baked pies. So Once I became a cook and was working at a restaurant and heard about the KCRW Good Food Contest, I decided to start making pies as like a challenge. And that's how I started.
2: It was pure grit, determination, and desire for the medal.
3: Desire for the ribbons, yeah. I just wanted to win. No, it's cool that it's like you don't get very many opportunities in your adult life to like do competitions. So it definitely was a motivator. Like, oh, what are all these people gathering for and doing this thing? And can we, like, is there something more to pie than Marie Callender's?
2: That pie competition was legendary. So KCRW, our dear friend Evan Kleinman is the host of Good Food on that station. And it is, I think, like they have thousands and thousands of pies every year. So congratulations on that. But so, okay, now I want to get to what you have learned in the course of that grueling training and what you have come back to teach us. Because one thing I think is so interesting that I read in your book was that, you know, pie is certainly a year-round food. No one denies that. But, you know, when you think pie, I think so many people immediately go to like apple pie, pumpkin pie. They think of like Thanksgiving, fall vibes. But to you, summer is peak pie season, not Thanksgiving.
3: Yeah. Yeah, of course it is because we have so much beautiful fruit. Mm. And I think that why not, you know, use that? And also I think that maybe just because of Thanksgiving, that's what people, I guess, fall back on as pie season. But, you know, farm stands and, you know, tables all over the country have been serving pie during the summer, you know, this entire time because you're getting, it's a good way to use up a lot of fruit and make like a dessert for a bunch of people because you could feed like 8 to 10 people with a pie. So,
2: yeah.
3: Yeah, I think that that's really the, that's the thing. It's not like pie has to be only in the fall. I think apple pie can do late summer and fall, but I think when we're thinking about fruit and using what's best, it's definitely, you know, spring and summer, and there's lots to explore. And we actually get all the holidays with pie. So you don't really bring a cake to like 4th of July very often, but you do bring an apple pie, right? Maybe bring an American flag cake.
2: Well, part of what makes your pie so special, I mean, your technique is incredible. Like your crust is super, super, you know, the texture of your crust is like so light, but still super buttery. It's amazing. But you have this really lovely knack for fruit and flavor combination. Tell us about some of your favorites and how you came to them.
3: I love to play around. I love to pair maybe unexpected things. I love figs, but I rarely get figs at my house because I do have a fig tree, but we also have a lot of squirrels and birds get them first. And it's really difficult to get more than a couple unless you're like really fighting, and I don't fight. So
2: loving not a fighter.
3: I like, no. Certainly we've tried squirrels. Like putting a net over it and then a bird got trapped in it. And I don't like that.
2: Oh, so, that's horrible.
3: It's okay. He lived.
2: Okay, great.
3: Until a cat got him.
2: Oh, God. But,
3: actually, I freed him from the net at night. We found him in the net, and then we freed him and cut the net off of him. And then he flew up into the air where one of our outdoor cats jumped like 20 feet in the air and grabbed him out of the air because he had been watching me the entire time free his dinner from the net. Oh my God. It was so tragic. That's the wild right there. Okay. So I love figs, but we rarely get figs, but I love the taste and the smell of fig leaves. And I think that that's a really good one. Mm. And there's a recipe for that in the book that you toast the fig leaves and it adds this like kind of coconutty flavor, green tea, coconut. And I mix that with some early apples and it makes this really delicious flavor combination that's very unexpected. Right now, the peach pie we're doing has some salted caramel in it instead of just doing like lemon and sugar. and cinnamon is pretty overused, I think, at this point. But you don't have to default to cinnamon as like a flavor for fruit. So I don't know. You can get fun with it and get more wild. I love lemon verbena, especially with berries and with stone fruit. I think that whiskey is highly underrated with fruit, especially. Whiskey. Yeah, I love bourbon and whiskey with cherries and a little bit of lemon, and then you can add a tiny bit of cinnamon to that. It makes a really magical combination.
2: Oh, that's awesome. Do you cook it off first, or do you let or does the baking cook off the alcohol?
3: Well, technically it cooks in the oven, because if you're cooking your pie long enough, the fruit has to come to a boil. So it's only like a tablespoon or two. Okay. It's not, you're not making like a cocktail, but it does. I think it cooks off. You can taste it though. Mm. Just a background note, a little whisper.
2: Yeah. I love that. Yeah, I love the flavor of bourbon, especially, you know, those brown liquors can, they add such a dark sort of mysterious quality. I think if you're not using, if you're using a lot, then obviously it's going to punch you in the face. But, oh, I love the idea of that with cherry, like that, just sort of like that wood, that sort of like dark wood, sort of toasty vanilla flavor a little bit with cherries. I want to go back to the fig leaves for a moment though, because I also love fig leaves. I don't think, I mean, they're not a super popular ingredient. They're not always the easiest thing to get, but I was stunned at how much flavor like this leaf can have. And I I was totally, right when you say coconut, I totally got it. Because I've had like things like wrapped in fig leaves and baked. Mm-hmm. And they do have this sort of like interesting, like sweet, tropical, nutty aroma that totally is very coconutty. If you don't have a tree in your backyard, is fig leaf something you can just buy?
3: If you have a farmer's market near you, you can probably ask a farmer who's growing fruit. I mean, ideally you would find one that's growing figs, but you might find that there are fig leaves on trees at parks, because they're incredibly invasive plants. They're everywhere. And sometimes the figs aren't even good. Like when they grow in public spaces, the figs end up being kind of nasty, but the leaves are still delicious and smell good. So I would just look around. In LA, we have them growing on the side of the 10 freeway. They're in almost every park. Some bird dropped them long ago, and they're just sprouting from the concrete, basically. So,
2: no kidding.
3: And if you can't find them out in the wild, I mean, you have to wash them, obviously. We're going to wash the leaves off. We're going to toast them. But if you can't find it that way, I would definitely ask a farmer at a farm stand to see if they happen to have a fig tree on their property, because likely they do have one and sacrifice it to the critters, but they'd be happy to grab a couple leaves for you, most likely.
2: Oh, that's cool. Okay, so after you've washed it, you say toast it. I mean, that's literally just lay the leaves out and then put them in a warm oven until they get aromatic, right? Like a little crisp and aromatic.
3: Yeah, I put them actually in my toaster oven. It happens pretty quickly. So you lay the leaves out, and then I would pat them dry with a paper towel. And then I put them in the toaster oven, and it goes like, I don't know, like 5 minutes, and they get, you know, they get pretty dried out and crispy. And then you have a beautiful, crunchy, dried leaf that you can like kind of pulverize with your fingers. You could put it in a spice grinder and grind it up into a finer powder if you would like to. Some people like to blanch them first, and then they put them in an oil. I have never made it that way. I just like to grind them. It's pretty easy and doesn't take very long.
2: And just sprinkle it in like a dried herb.
3: It smells immediately.
2: Yeah.
3: It smells so good immediately.
2: Amazing. We're talking to Nicole Rucker, star baker and author of the new cookbook, Fat and Flour, The Art of the Simple Bake. More back with her in a minute. I'm Francis Lamb, and this is The Splendid Table from APM, American Public Media.
4: 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You're listening to KANW. I'm Brenda Yeager. Today will be very hot again, with high temperatures generally 5 to 10 degrees above average. Record highs likely will be broken at several locations in central and western New Mexico. So limit time outdoors and remain hydrated. And if you need to, cool off with a cool shower or bath. The hit series Hacks broke the record for the most Emmy nominations for comedy in a single year with its fifth and final season. 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
2: 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I'm Francis Lamb, and this is The Splendid Table, the show for curious cooks and eaters. We're talking summer baking with the amazing baker Nicole Rucker of Fat and Flour. Let's get back to it with her. Let me go a little bit to the other side on the classiness scale, but no less on the deliciousness scale, because you also have all these pies that are instant pudding based. So like on one hand, it's like, oh, Nicole's beautiful foraged fig leaf pie, and here's how to do that. But hey, you want to get real, let's get some instant pudding in here. Talk to us about how you use instant pudding.
3: Well, the first thing is I'm a big proponent of like making dessert when you want it. And sometimes you're not ready for making a crust and waiting and rolling it out and baking things for a long time. And sometimes you just want to bring a dessert to a party to like eat, but also to do something fun and make something. So, I love instant pudding. I love instant pudding, and I believe in it. I think it's a magical thing. It's just a high-powered starch, and basically it eliminates your need for eggs. So that actually benefits you in a couple of ways, because when you make like traditional pastry cream, after a couple of days in the fridge, the eggs, the proteins start to weep with the sugar, and so it kind of...
2: Yes.
3: It definitely causes like a looseness in the filling. So you can eliminate that by using instant pudding because there's no eggs to break down, but also it saves you money. And then I think what I like to do that I think is really powerful with the instant pudding is I always zhuzh it up with a little bit of something special, like white chocolate or mascarpone or dark chocolate or salted caramel, and then you make it into your own. But you don't have to really cook very much. Like, you only have to cook enough to melt the white chocolate, and you can do that in your microwave. And then you just whisk it all together, and you mix in the instant pudding and follow the recipe, and then you have a super delicious, thick, rich pudding that you can make strawberry cream pie or coconut cream pie or banana cream pie, or you could just eat it with a spoon. It might actually be too accessible, because then now you have the ability to make fancy instant pudding. It takes no time at all. For us in the bakery to make like a massive batch of instant pudding, it takes 5 minutes.
2: Yeah. and like you said,
3: then we have instant pudding.
2: Yeah. The thing with the instant pudding that I find, like, often the flavor will feel, you know, a little listless, right? But to your point, if you melt white chocolate and then like basically mix that in, then you have that sort of richness from the white. I'm not the hugest white chocolate fan on its own, but I love how it adds richness and it adds a depth. It doesn't have a ton.
3: Yeah.
2: It just has a sweet fat flavor on its own. But then if you mix it in with other things, it really enriches it, right?
3: Yeah, it also adds body because cocoa butter adds like a wonderful rich texture to things. Like, it's really shiny and gorgeous. I think you've had our banana cream pie, but you might not have known that there was white chocolate in it. It's not like a huge flavor. I think it's important to add nice things to instant pudding, though. Like, add vanilla bean paste so that you can see the vanilla bean flex, and add good quality chocolate and add nice fruit, and then it doesn't taste flat. Also, you always have to add a little bit of salt. And then great. It kind of really amps it up.
2: I love that. All right, let's move into crust. Crust is often something that I think people feel is intimidating. That's a lot of reason why, I don't want to really want to bake a crust. I'm afraid of, you know, any number of ways you can screw it up. I actually want to start with one of your cookie crust recipes. Everyone knows a cookie crust recipe is great because it's easy. You usually pulverize cookies with some butter and maybe a little sugar, and you just kind of press it in the tin and bake it. But I was so surprised to see that you have what you call upcycled broken cookies crust.
3: Yeah. Why? That's so fun.
2: Yeah, it's awesome. Talk about that.
3: Well, you know, if you're in a bakery, you have a lot of extra cookies lying around sometimes. We actually make too many cookie crusts to upcycle cookies all the time. And ideally, we don't have a ton of waste at the end of the day. But, you know, we're not just limited to only using graham crackers. Graham crackers have ruled the cookie crust scene for far too long.
2: Mm-hmm.
3: You can use a peanut butter cookie. You could also mix some regular cookies in with graham crackers. You could mix a kind of dried, kind of stale chocolate chip cookie in there, coconut cookies. There's all ginger snaps. There's all kinds of ways to like spin it and use stuff that would add flavor and texture. You just have to pulverize them and then you make it the same way. And it's so good when you add like a little special bit. And then it's really like you're making this delicious pie, but it's not just a graham cracker crust. It has a little bit of something extra special. Yeah, you could get like some day old cookies from your favorite bakery or like, you know, something that's on sale at the grocery store. We use all kinds of stuff during Thanksgiving when we experiment with like what pies we're going to sell. Mm-hmm. One of my favorite things is to do ginger snaps mixed with like the hard ginger snaps that come in the bag mixed with graham crackers. Oh, that's a great crust. It's so good with sweet potato pie. Oh, that was one of my favorites. But yeah, old chocolate chip cookies make a great cookie crust for like a custard pie that has like some, if you make like a chocolate cream pie with cookie crust, that's chocolate chip cookies. Oh my God. It's so good.
2: That sounds incredible.
3: Really delicious. Yeah.
2: I love this, but awesome. Like, you know, like sometimes you just have like too many cookies and they get stale. I guess you would just let them stale even further and then you just grind them up in a food processor.
3: Yeah, you could dry them out a little bit, like leave it, if your oven has a pilot light, you could leave it in there with the oven off and let them get a little dried. I think it's also a good way to use up some cookies. Like if you made a batch of cookies and you maybe overbaked some of them, or they didn't come out texturally exactly the way you want, I would put them in a bag and put them in the freezer. And then when you're ready to make a cookie crumb crust, you have like them ready to go.
2: I love it.
3: Use up the undesirables.
2: Yeah.
3: rather than throwing them away.
2: Yeah, the ugly duckling always comes out beautiful.
3: Stuff happens. Use it.
2: Yeah. You know, just you just need a little glow up.
3: Yes.
2: Okay, so let's go to the sort of the big thing. We're really climbing the mountain now with a beautiful butter pie crust. And yes. So the pie crust, you used to use this method called the frissage method, which is amazing. It's very hand labor intensive. It's basically chunks of butter and dough, and you sort of like smear them together. So you're making essentially flakes of pastry, and you would do that by hand. And then you changed and you started doing this thing called the cold butter method.
3: Yes.
2: Tell us about that and how you came upon it and why you use that now instead.
3: Well, okay, so let's go back because actually the cold butter method is what we use to make cookies now. It's basically reverse creaming, but it was inspired by and I recognized it as similar to the way that we would make pie dough, which is that you use cold fat in flour and then you add the liquids to it. I used to make pie dough by hand, and that process of frissage, you would smear the fat into the flour before adding the liquid, and that kind of, it creates these like pieces of butter that then create flakes, but it also coats the flour in fat so that some of the liquid is not able to fully penetrate the grains of flour and you don't get as much gluten production. So it's a good way to make a really flaky and tender crust. If you can do it exactly right, basically. If it's really hot or you're hot, frissage happens at a different pace, and then You could have some butter melty, which will change the texture of your pie dough in the end. And it's really an obstacle for people. It's one thing that people are scared about making pie dough and they feel insecure mm-hmm. about making it by hand. I'm insecure that I didn't make it by hand, and insecure that if I did make it by hand, it's not going to be perfect. And that's a really hard thing to teach. And it just seemed like a big obstacle, especially during the pandemic when you have less manpower and we're making this huge volume of pie dough. It just became so exhausting. And like my back was hurting and my arms were hurting because I was having to make 50 pounds of pie dough at a time to continue my business. And I was making it all by hand, very stubbornly making it by hand. And then one day I just said, well, why can't I just put it in the mixer with the paddle? Because the paddle is kind of similar shape to your hand. And it does similar action. It moves it, and against the side of the bowl, you kind of like, it kind of smears a little bit. And I tried it out and it worked. And it just turns out that making pie dough in a stand mixer with a paddle is superior to the frisage method in all of the ways that are traps for people to fall into. It stays super nice and cold. It's super consistent. It happens really fast. It happens way faster than a human could do it. And it's just good insurance. And the pie dough comes out so supple and nice. And it only takes like 4 minutes. And that would take you so long to accomplish. It takes so little time. You really got to time it. It takes so little time.
5: 4 minutes?
3: Yes. I mean, that's how long it takes you to cut that stuff
5: up. This is game-changing.
3: I know. And you don't have to rest it as long because you don't have to worry about like building like bad gluten. So you can rest it for an hour and then make pie dough. I actually did that recently when I was doing a pop-up at Violet Bakery in London, and we made pies the day before, and then we had this pop-up, and we opened at 9, and we were almost sold out by 11, and we were like, oh, we didn't make enough, and I said, let's just make some more pie dough, everybody, and we made the pie dough in their big mixer, and an hour later, we were rolling it, and they were like, wait, we can do this. That's crazy, and we can. You can. You just roll it, and then it's done.
5: Blowing people's minds.
3: It's so freeing to not worry about whether your hands are hot or your kitchen is hot or you have a marble surface or you have a wood. That's also another thing. It's like, and not everybody has a slab. Not everyone has a wooden cutting board that hasn't had a billion onions cut on it to do frisage, right? Just take it out of the equation. I like to eliminate those little things that make people question, or they're like, you know, there's those little things that come up later when you eat fruit salad and you're like, oh, this kind of tastes like onions. You know, you're eating like a apple pie and you're like, is that a background of garlic? Yeah. Someone made this pie dough on a wooden, their only wooden surface is a cutting board. Just get rid of that. Just make it in a mixer. And I do not advocate for ever making it in a food processor, because the blade cutting is not the same action. It's got to be the paddle. And it's so nice. And once you do it, you're going to be like, oh my gosh, I can't believe this was so easy.
5: All right.
3: And then you'll question your grandma.
5: She got nothing on me. Well, Chef, this has been great. I love that the lessons from the world's greatest pie maker are forage and toast your own fig leaves. Also use instant pudding and throw the pie dough in the stand mixer. Thank you so much.
3: We keep it high-low. It's a high-low situation, you know? Thank you so much. It's always a pleasure talking to you about pie.
5: Nicole Rucker is the author of Fat and Flour, The Art of a Simple Bake, and is the owner of Fat and Flour Bakery in Los Angeles. You can find her recipe for strawberry white chocolate cream pie at splendidtable.org. So obviously a culinary school can produce great bakers, and a home kitchen can produce great bakers. But you may not have thought about the most brutal, grueling, intense crucibles of baking,
2: where iron sharpens iron and true masters emerge. I'm talking about state fair baking contests. And Eileen Gannon is a certified beast on the scene, having won over 60 blue ribbons in baking contests, most of them at the Iowa State Fair. Now that we've talked about pie, we turn to Eileen for advice on summer cakes and more. So, hey, Eileen, it's so nice to meet you.
6: Well, thank you. It's a real delight to be here. I've been a lifelong fan of the Splendid Table, so it's a real thrill for me to be on your show.
1: Oh, that's super nice of you to say. And, you know, well, thank you for saying that. But I have to say, I can't imagine how many fans you have, considering that the first thing that I learned about you, probably the first thing most people learn about you, is that you have won medals for your baking. And in fact, over 600 medals for your baking. First question I have is, where do you keep them?
6: In a large plastic tub back in the back part of a closet.
1: It's so unceremonious.
6: And they stay there. Yeah, you would come into my kitchen and you wouldn't know. It's my own secret.
1: That is incredible. I mean, I don't know. I'd be like, well, I guess if you do like Michael Phelps thing where you wear them all, except you probably wouldn't be able to stand up. Like, I don't know what it would be like to have 600 medals around your neck at once. And so most of these are from the Iowa State Fair. And
6: many of them, yes.
1: You don't have to tell me that the competition at the Iowa State Fair in baking is fierce. So how did you get into baking? Well, let's just start there. How did you get into baking at first before we talk about how you got into competitive baking?
6: Sure. Well, I grew up on a farm in central Iowa, the youngest of 14 children. So you didn't learn to cook in my mother's kitchen because you wanted to. you know, you learned to cook because you had to. But the good news for me is that I happen to adore it. And I've loved baking since I was a child. I still have two round scars on each of my thumbs from a rusty potato peeler.
1: Oh my goodness.
6: Because I was so young cooking that I couldn't reach the sink faucet. Someone had to either lift me up or turn the faucet on. And I'm ambidextrous, so both thumbs are nicked to this day from peeling potatoes from poor kids.
1: It
6: was probably too young to be doing it. So I learned to bake out of necessity, but also love, because it means I got to be near my mother. When you're one of a large family, you are sort of starved for attention. Mm-hmm. And cooking and baking, you could get some attention for it. I think that was probably the real need. The real reason why I loved it is I could get some notoriety. But we were fortunate. We grew most of our food. And so it was a really pretty great way to grow up. Now, this had been the 70s. My family spanned the baby boomer generation. So we're sort of just a little village, I guess. But so that's how I learned. And my mother was a great recipe curator. And many of my favorite recipes are still hers. And she really had a commitment to high quality food. We learned how to bake and cook with what was in season, and also to capture it when it was in season, whether we'd freeze it or can it or stew it or preserve it or, you know, whatever else you would do. But sort of specialized in super local, super fresh, not eating in season. Yeah.
1: Yeah, yeah. Like you said, if you grow your own food, then like, you know, it's by nature seasonal. So how did you get into competitive baking? I mean, if you're talking about baking as a way to really sort of like reaffirm bonds and create bonds in the home, how did you go and be like, okay, now I'm going to go and crush the dreams of others?
6: Well, again, one of 14, competition is sort of life, right? So,
1: oh my goodness.
6: You know,
1: just Darwin.
6: Some basic level survival, I think, sticks around. I got into competitive baking because the nature of rural communities was to go to the fair, right? Mm. And so I grew up and we would raise and show cattle at the fair, horses and things. And it was sort of a celebration. And people would get together in this long tradition of doing so was always really special to my family and thousands of families still to this day. So I always loved to bake. My mother first did it when I was 12, and I'm 60, so I'll give you that span. And then I won 3 ribbons that year and then didn't do it again until I was in my 20s, but got the bug. You know, again, I think when you win one, you want to win more. And so you just get a little bit addicted to it, I guess. And I really did learn to bake truly from pastry chefs' cookbooks. I've always told people, if you want to learn to bake, find a pastry chef's cookbook, because they really do know. And they have taken the time to curate those recipes and test those recipes and teach you. And so my success today is on the basis of on the backs of beautiful pastry chefs who have taken the time to write wonderful cookbooks. And so that was my inspiration, and just use really fresh food and really unusual things. Also, I never use frosting in the middle of a cake. I always make a filling. And then that gives you a chance to have lots more dimension, but also more flavor profiles. So I always use either Swiss or Italian buttercreams. I never use American buttercream. And then a filling could be a mousse, a curd, a preserve, and, you know, sort of most anything you can think of.
2: That's Eileen Gannon, champion baker and founder of Sunday Night Dessert Sauces. We'll be back with more with her in a minute. I'm Francis Lamb, and this is The Splendid Table from American Public Media.
4: 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I'm Brenda Yeager. Thanks for joining me this morning. Today's Simpatico Award winner is John Martinez of Cimarron. You live in a very beautiful part of our state, John. Thank you for listening to KANW. Smoke from wildfires in Utah, Nevada, and Colorado may begin to impact air quality across northern New Mexico today through Thursday. And just a reminder, in this heat we're having, to never leave anyone two-legged or four-legged in a closed park vehicle, even with the windows down. 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
2: 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I'm Francis Lamb, and you're listening to The Splendid Table. We're talking to bakers so good this week, you'll want to turn on your oven no matter how hot it is outside. Right now, it's Eileen Gannon, founder of Sunday Night Dessert Sauces and a 60-time Blue Ribbon winner in Iowa. Let's get back to it with her.
7: I want to definitely get to some of your baking tips in a bit and talk about those different types of meringues. I don't know. I think that not everyone necessarily knows the differences between them. I want to get back to this idea of the pastry chefs, because it's so interesting that I think, you know, you talk about you grew up baking with your mother on the farm. Certainly your mother had amazing recipes of her own, and you know, you said she curated recipes in a really wonderful way, and that it's surprising and wonderful to learn that so much of your own baking was inspired and sort of self-taught through these pastry chef cookbooks. Who are some of the chefs that you really learned from and you really felt like were inspirational to you?
6: Well, my ability to make a buttercream goes out to Rose Levy Barenbaum, who I hope to meet her someday, because I think she is truly the pastry queen. She took time to walk through someone like me, and to this day, I still use some of her recipes. A big shout out to Shirley Corher on Bakewise. I think she's a brilliant food scientist and a brilliant a teacher. I mean, I had Thomas Keller. I mean, many of his recipes. I have Elaine Ducasse. Those all come to mind. I think would be my go-to, because I knew I couldn't fail if I took the time to read what they took the time to write.
7: Yeah. Okay, so are there categories that you particularly love? If you've won, again, okay, so you said 600 medals, you're 60 now. First, I was like, okay, that's 10 a year, you know. going back to when you were, you know, a newborn. And it's ever more shocking now that you essentially really didn't start until your 20s. So like 600 divided over 40 years is just
6: And I haven't entered the fair since 2018. So it's been 7 years since I entered the fair. Because part of the, well, I got very busy, and I had children, but, in my 40s, but there's a rule at the Iowa State Fair that professionals can't compete. It only has to be amateurs. So I started a food company in 2020 called Sunday Night Foods, and I've won lots of awards for that in chocolate and caramel sauces. And since then, since I derived income from food, technically, I became a professional. So I don't enter the fair any longer.
7: Math is not mathing.
6: I could take 30 to 40 awards a year.
7: That is.
6: One year I took 13 cakes in one day. It's a true story.
7: I can't conceive of making 13 cakes in a day. I can't conceive of eating 13 slices of cake in a day, let alone.
6: Well, keep in mind, you know, when I was entering, there was maybe 300 to 400 cakes across the categories. I won the overall 11 times. So I stopped in. I loved it, but then, I moved on to other things, I guess. But I could still tell you all my secrets if you'd like.
7: Let's get to some of those secrets. You mentioned when you're making cakes, and I know you have a specialty in cakes. I mean, you obviously love all forms of baking, but I think in particular, cakes are really a signature of yours. And now as we're in summer, I think a lot of times people are maybe a little bit more intimidated to bake cakes in the summer, right? Because if you're frosting it, is it going to melt? Is it going to be a mess?
6: Talk to
7: us about some summer cake ideas. Like, I love this idea of using fillings rather than frosting in the middle.
6: Yeah.
7: And since you started the conversation about the meringues, talk to us about those different meringues and why you gravitate towards a particular style.
6: Well, baking in the summer is critical to have an air conditioner in the house because not necessarily the heat as much as the moisture, right?
7: Oh, interesting.
6: So if you have a lot of moisture in the air, so a dense, humid air that's not air conditioned, all that moisture will find its way into your buttercreams and they will react very differently. Same, but you can't make peanut brittle, for instance, in a moist house, right? The moisture will take something that's crisp and make it soft very quickly. People know this who live along the shorelines of lakes or streams or oceans know that the effect that moisture can have on baking or on ingredients. So number one tip, turn your air conditioner on. And then the freezer and refrigerator are your best friends. I always freeze my cakes before I enter them or even eat them. Something happens, and our food scientists can tell us. I wrap a cake tightly when it's cooled. First of all, make sure it's completely cooled, unfrosted.
7: So you just mean the cake part?
6: Yep. Wrap it in plastic wrap, double wrap it, and stick it in the freezer. Not very long. I mean, a week max if you really want, highest quality. But it makes the cake moist. It holds better together with a moist cake. It just transforms it just a little bit. And it makes all the difference for me, especially when I'm entering and everything, counts. I always measure exactly the amount of filling. So it's usually 3/4 cup to a cup per layer. I never have the cake layers more than, say, 1.5 inches because I want a ratio of filling to cake. I don't want the cakes too tall. Because you want a nice ratio of that. Those are some tips and tricks, I guess. Never overbake. I think that people overbake their cakes. I see all these Instagrammers with brown edges, and the cakes are really overbaked. And so they tend to put a lot of sugar syrup on top of them, hoping that will recover, but it's not the same. So just don't overbake your cake in the first place.
7: You know, it's so funny because when I went to culinary school, one of my best friends I was in school with was the culinary school I went to, they separate the pastry students from the what they call the culinary students, which is sort of a little oxymoronic, but the savory students, we'll say. And so I would love to get together with my friend Emily, who's a terrific baker, and she would just kind of tell me what she was learning that day. And one day, like, she said, you know, cakes are dumb. Like, what? You're a pastry student. Like, cakes are dumb. It's like half your, you know, half the thing you would deal with. And she's like, yeah, but like every cake they teach us to make, you make the cake and you have to soak it in syrup. No. Why would you make something dry and then desperately try to make it not dry? Like, someone needs to do better by this. So you just mentioned that, like, soaking, it's not the same, right? Like,
6: no,
7: it's like dry bits surrounded by wet stuff.
6: And when's the last time the sugar syrup was tasty by itself? It's not. I mean, you could do a lemon syrup, you could do a coffee syrup, you can do, you know, different syrups, I suppose. But I did take one short course, a pastry school for 3 days, and I couldn't believe how over baking they were do their things. Like, bread bakers tend to overbake cakes, and they tend to overmix them because bread bakers are used to developing gluten, right? Mm-hmm. And they want crusty brown bottoms and stuff. So I find that bread bakers are the worst cake bakers because they haven't figured out that it's a very different medium. When I do a cake, I always set my timer for maybe 5 minutes shy of the recipe. And then take a toothpick, a regular standard toothpick, not a cake tester. I don't like cake testers. They don't work for me. A regular standard wooden toothpick, about 2 inches from the center, not the center. And if it's still a moist crumb, then it's done. If it's dry, then you went too far.
7: Wait, moist crumb meaning? Okay, so I always thought it was like when the toothpick comes out clean.
6: You've overbaked your cake.
7: Oh, okay. So you don't want the toothpick to come out clean.
6: I don't. Mm-mm. I want, but you don't want it wet either. And that's the fine line. Like, I've been known to hover near the oven and check every 2 minutes.
7: Okay. So take it out.
6: Mm-hmm. Yeah.
7: You know, it's so funny because, like, if you're roasting a chicken, you're roasting meat, they always say, well, there's going to be carryover cooking. So you take it out when it's underdone and it will continue cooking for another, 15 minutes even, just sitting on the counter. And I've never heard anyone say that about cake, but that I kind of gathering that that's sort of what you're saying. Like,
6: why I win. Yeah. Yeah, it's true. You try it for me, okay? You try it. I think the reason why, like, if you look at the back of a cake mix box, and their directions for baking are ridiculously long, very long. And I think it must be some sort of covering them, so they didn't tell people if you underbaked your cake and you got, sick from it, it wasn't our fault. Maybe more of a covering the liability.
7: Written by the lawyers,
6: bakers. So I tell people, if you do make box mix, which is certainly acceptable, take off 5-7 minutes from what they tell you to do, and check it. But there is definitely some carryover baking for sure. Especially in bundt pans. Think about bundt pans. Most of them are cast iron, right? And you think about the heat that radiates from cast iron as it sits. Aluminum pans for like layer cakes, brownies, things like that, a little bit less. But at 10-minute mark, I actually set a timer at 10 minutes and I will flip out the cake and it helps get it out. It won't stick. Mm-hmm. Though the other trick for sticking is don't use butter to grease pans. Shortening and then flour or cooker, depending on what you're doing. But butter tends to burn, and it will make it stick more. The milk solids come out of butter. You think of it, right? And if you brown butter, it's sticky, right? And the bits of the brown butter stick to the bottom of your pan, right? Well, think that's what's happening to your cake, that you used a butter to grease the pan.
7: This is so great. Like, all these little tips and tricks that, like, just go against, like, what I think what the common wisdom is. This is really great. We mentioned
6: people are going to come after me now, Francis, and tell
7: me. I mean, like, I don't know, big butter might, but they have other things to worry about now.
6: I use a lot of butter in my Sunday night business, so I'm sure I'm still on the good side of the butter. The butter,
7: I'm your
6: people.
7: Friend, really. But talk to us about the meringues too, because you mentioned you never use an American meringue. Buttercream. Yeah, sorry.
6: Yeah.
7: Mm-hmm. Talk to us about the difference between these and why you gravitate towards one.
6: And again, thanks to Rose Levy Bierenbaum, who lightened my day in the last 30 years. Just for the record, if Rose is listening, I have your original cookbook from 30 years ago. So love to you. Wow. She just celebrated the 30th anniversary of the Cake Bible, by the way.
7: As she just was inducted to the James Beard Hall of Fame.
6: Oh, really? Oh, yeah. Wow. She so deserves it. So I think why I started winning at the fair, because people here in the Midwest didn't know those, how much better they are. And so what I'm talking about is a French buttercream, Italian buttercream. For the most part, those two is the ones I use. And the French buttercream will rely on egg yolks, and the Italian buttercream will rely on egg whites. That's basically the difference. You can go into all kinds of versions of it, but and they call it Italian meringue buttercream because you basically make a meringue. You cook some sugar to about 160 degrees with water, you know, sugar and the egg whites over a bain-marie, and then that way they're basically cooked. So it's not, you know, to worry about raw egg. And then you whip it to a meringue, and then in the end you put in more butter than you can possibly imagine. And so it's basically flavored butter, and it's spectacular.
7: And then you can add all kinds of things to it, right?
6: So your curds and flavors and things to make it better. But and then the French buttercream just starts with egg yolks in a hot sugar syrup to kind of slowly, gently cook those egg yolks, and then same process, lots and lots of butter. Or if you look at American buttercreams, they rely on the structure on powdered sugar. French and Italian buttercreams rely on the structure from eggs. So if you just think about that fundamentally, the difference. I think American buttercream is so sweet, it makes my teeth hurt.
7: Yeah, it's very sweet, very firm. Right, because the sugar kind of really sets up. It's almost like it's almost like fondant.
6: Speaking of the wicked components of cakes, fondant, fondant should be outlawed.
7: I think in this day and age, I think big fondant is really you can't get on the bad side of big fondant, because all everyone wants to do is make cakes that look like cars and sneakers and whatever, and it's just covered in fondant.
6: I think it's fine if you want something to look like it, but when you want to eat it, the first someone does is peels off the fondant. I've never seen anybody eat it. And my opinion is, if you're going to make something to eat, it all should be delicious, right? Why would you cover it in something that's really either not pleasurable to eat, or just downright
7: not fun? But it is fun to look at them.
6: Yeah, yeah. Sure.
7: But maybe one day you can get back into the fair and be like, you'll find a new challenge, the category of cakes that look like Rolex watches or whatever.
6: Yeah, that's not for me, but that's good. I also love to bake. I'm very good at cookies. I've won lots for cookies. I've won lots for pies, cheesecakes, all of that. And I love to bake. I bake almost every day. I don't know. People who love it, it's sort of, you're always infinitely interested in it, I think. Like, people who are fishermen, or they're into cars, or there's always an infinite amount of information to learn and to follow, right? Sports, your favorite basketball team. So I find food that way.
7: Yeah, that's lovely. That's how we've managed to keep our show going for 30 years.
6: That's lovely,
7: Thank you so much, Eileen. It's been such a pleasure talking with you.
6: Of course.
2: Eileen Gannon is founder of Sunday Night Foods. You can find her dessert sauces online or at a store near you. Well, that is our show for this week. We hope you enjoyed it. We'll talk to you again next week, and go make something delicious today.
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1: As momentum builds at the local and national levels, it's even bringing some political foes together. Why and how lawmakers are seizing on them and what it could mean for the midterms after this news.
2: Live from NPR News in Washington, I'm Linda Kenyon. A Senate committee has advanced the nomination of Acting Attorney General Todd Blanch to be confirmed to the role. NPR's Claudia Grisales reports the 12-10 vote along party lines comes as two key Republicans lifted their objections.
3: Republican Senators Tom Tillis of North Carolina and John Cornyn of Texas voted to advance Blanch's nomination after the Acting Attorney General rescinded a $1.8 billion fund dubbed the Anti-Weaponization Fund. Ahead of the vote, Tillis said he was satisfied with Blanch's rescindment that was put in writing.
4: I called the payout pot for punks. It made no sense to me, and I thought it was an insult to the police officers and the people that defended us on January the 6th. It's done.
3: Tillis and Cornyn, both in their final terms, held up the nomination until Blanch addressed their concerns of the fund and other provisions tied to a government settlement deal for President Trump. Blanch's nomination now heads to the full Senate floor. Claudia Grisales, NPR News.
2: In Spokane, Washington, three out-of-control wildfires are threatening thousands of homes. NPR's Kirk Siegler says fighting the fire is complicated in this city, built out into pine forests.
5: Urban wildfires like we've seen lately, like these, like Los Angeles, like in California, you really just can't stop them. Once they're going from house to house, you know, the structures create the fuel for rapid spread alongside all the trees and the brush. Now, one lucky thing I would say quickly is that the elite federal firefighting crews, some of them, including the incident commander, only had to travel from Oregon, where more than 1 million acres has burned so far, and they arrived in just a few hours.
2: The extremely dry conditions and high temperatures combined with a warm winter have made fire conditions especially treacherous. The Saudi oil company Aramco is announcing a major boost in earnings despite escalations in the Middle East and the war with Iran. NPR's Hadil Al-Shalji reports.
6: Saudi Arabia's oil company Aramco said it earned a profit of $33.4 billion in adjusted net income in April through June. That's up from $25.2 billion in the same quarter last year. It's one of Aramco's largest quarterly profits in almost 4 years. Many oil companies have benefited from the war with Iran as it has driven energy prices up. Aramco had to find alternative ways to route its oil shipments as the war affected the Strait of Hormuz. It used pipelines on the Red Sea and exported millions of barrels of oil a day. But now the Red Sea route is at risk as Yemen's Iran-backed Houthis declared a blockade on Saudi ships. Hadil Al-Shalchi, NPR News, Istanbul.
2: Both the Dow Jones and the S&P have hit record highs as stocks rallied after Treasury Secretary Scott Bessent said there could be a deal regarding the Strait of Hormuz by later in the day or tomorrow. The Dow is up more than 1,000 points. 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
8: For KANW, I'm Marianne Hatchett. The New Mexico Attorney General and New Mexico Department of Justice announced Monday that the U.S. Department of Justice has denied the state agency's request for records related to its investigation into the Drug Enforcement Administration's fentanyl operations in New Mexico. KRQE reports the NMDOJ has challenged the federal government's decision, saying that the records are a key part of NMDOJ's investigation into allegations that the DEA knowingly allowed significant quantities of fentanyl to remain on New Mexico streets during federal sting operations, potentially causing harm to communities. Attorney General Raul Torres said the federal government cannot hide behind procedural excuses when New Mexicans deserve answers. Our investigation seeks to determine whether federal decisions allowed dangerous quantities of fentanyl to reach our communities and whether those decisions violated New Mexico law. Instead of engaging with the merits of our request, the U.S. Attorney's Office issued a denial that misstates its own regulations and applies legal standards that simply do not exist. The NMDOJ says that the U.S. Attorney's Office wrongly denied New Mexico's records request by imposing legal requirements that do not exist under federal regulations. The NMDOJ also allowed that the federal government's denial cited the wrong regulatory provisions, saying the feds

0: TACMs are running out, according to a U.S. official familiar with the data who was not authorized to speak publicly. Stockpiles are expected to take years to replenish. These are offensive missiles. They can be fired from hundreds or even thousands of miles away to keep U.S. service members like pilots from having to get close to enemy targets. But many senior military officials and analysts believe the U.S. has a sufficient supply of offensive weapons, despite shortages in certain categories. The much bigger concern, they say, is the real possibility of the U.S. running low on defensive weapons, like interceptors, used to shoot down incoming attack drones or missiles. Kat Lonsdorf, NPR News, Washington.
1: Artificial intelligence companies are meeting with Trump administration officials today to discuss regulation of the cybersecurity capabilities of what are known as the frontier AI models. As NPR's John Ruich reports, the meeting follows a June executive order on AI.
2: Two sources familiar with the situation but not authorized to talk about it publicly confirmed the meeting to NPR. They say it may result in a final version of a framework for cyber regulation to deal with cutting-edge AI models. One source told NPR, at the heart of the matter is a benchmarking process to determine which AI models are covered. They're also discussing a process through which companies will voluntarily submit their models for testing and assessment of their cyber capabilities. The meeting comes after a string of new models hit the market, including Anthropic's Mythos, that can quickly find and potentially exploit cybersecurity vulnerabilities, something experts and policymakers see as a major AI risk. John Ruich, NPR News.
1: Five states are holding primary elections today with the marquee race in Michigan. Democrats see the race as an open seat as essential in reclaiming the chamber. NPR's Sam Greenglass reports from Michigan.
3: There is Congresswoman Haley Stevens. She flipped a suburban House district in 2018 and has focused on her crossover appeal and support for Michigan manufacturing. She's got support from Michigan heavyweights like Governor Gretchen Whitmer. Stevens' opponent is former public health official Abdul El-Sayed. He's backed by the left's biggest stars like Senator Bernie Sanders and is running on Medicare for All and eliminating corporate money from politics. He has criticized millions of dollars from the pro-Israel lobby AIPAC flooding the race against him. And so this race will test whether a candidate on the left like El-Sayed can prevail in a battleground state.
1: It's also primary day in Arizona, Kansas, Missouri, Washington, and also in the state of Virginia. You're listening to NPR News.
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5: For KENW, I'm Marianne Hatchett. Students in Albuquerque Public Schools head back to class this week. At a news conference, APS Superintendent Dr. Gabriella Blakey offered up current details about what's working and what's not in the district.
6: We begin this year with momentum. During the 2025-2026 school year, Albuquerque Public Schools made progress toward our Board of Education goals. Reading remains a bright spot for us, with our first and second grade students exceeding their targets. We are equally proud that our younger students met all targets related to skills such as perseverance, self-control, confidence, and empathy, foundational skills that will prepare them for the future. We are also seeing more students graduate prepared for college and careers, thanks to increased participation in advanced placement courses and career-connected learning classes. While we celebrate these successes, we are also focused on areas for improvement, particularly in middle school math and strengthening our students' sense of belonging in middle and high school. Our commitment to our students is clear. At the elementary level, we continue to focus on early literacy, math, and critical thinking through enrichment program. In middle school, teachers are collaborating through project-based learning and increased focus on math to identify learning gaps earlier. In high school, our academies of Albuquerque are transforming the student experience by connecting classroom learning to real-world career pathways, including internships and industry certifications.
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0: W. Good afternoon. That was Santiago Alberto. The town of Bernalillo Musical y Mas will be held on Saturday and Sunday. 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
0: KANW weather. Heat advisory is in effect until 8 p.m. this evening. A heat risk will impact lower elevation areas across New Mexico until the weekend. Albuquerque with a high of 100, Santa Fe 93, Las Vegas 86, Gallatin Grants 97, Santa Rosa 94, Encino 87, Taos 95, Los Lunas, Belen, and Rio Rancho with highs of 101. The current temperature, Santa Rosa 86, Gallatin Grants 92, Las Vegas 79, Encino 81, Santa Fe 91, and Albuquerque with a current high of 92. Those are your current temperatures on Mexico's First FM.

0: That was the latest El Mikey by Mike Sanchez and the Wild Bunch. 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
8: Live from NPR News in Washington, I'm Linda Kenyon. Acting Attorney General Todd Blanche has cleared a critical hurdle in his bid to be confirmed to the post. A Senate committee has voted along party lines to advance his nomination to the full Senate. Two Republicans, Senators John Cornyn and Tom Tillis, held up his nomination, in part over President Trump's anti-weaponization fund. Senator Cornyn spoke with MS Now after the vote.
9: Well, the weaponization fund is dead. We pointed out that the Department of Justice has represented that to numerous courts. And as to the idea that it could be revived in the future, I think it's highly unlikely that that could happen without the cooperation of the Department of Justice. Mr. Blanche gave us the assurances that it was dead and would not be revived. And in this case, we have no alternative but to take his word for that.
8: The fund would have allowed compensation to those alleging mistreatment by the government, including January 6th protesters convicted of assaulting police officers. Senate Democrats are out with a new

0: KNW, good afternoon. That was Jeremiah Martinez. It is 1:23 now. If you are concerned about the direction of your city or town, becoming involved with your neighborhood coalition association by attending city council meetings, district meetings, or county commissioner meetings is a great way to get involved with your local government. You can find out how to do so by visiting your local government's website. This evening is also a chance to meet your neighbors at the neighborhood night out.
1: After the fall of Roe v. Wade, people thought abortions would tank.
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0: Until 8 p.m. this evening. Heat stresses also will impact many lower elevations across New Mexico through the weekend. Albuquerque with a high of 100, Santa Fe 93, Las Vegas 86.

0: Okay, KNW, that was Brizada. It's 1:39 now. 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

0: Okay, and Zabi, that was Miguel Timoteo. It is 1:49 now. The Our Lady of Belen Fiesta will be held on Friday, July 14th through August 16th. It'll be fun for the whole family with Sangre Hoven, Jerry Dean, Brenda Ortega, Darren Cordova, Darren Lee, Dinette Marie, and many others. More information on this fiesta can be found at the Our Lady of Belen Fiesta Facebook page.
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0: Gonzalo and El Gringo teaming up for Sirvame Otra Cantinero on KANW 225. 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I'm Kevin Oltano. 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
9: Ha hecho un trabajo increíble manteniéndose al día con sus vacunas. Mantengámoslo así. 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
0: Advisory until 8 o'clock today. A heat risk impacting many lower elevations of New Mexico through the weekend. Expect lows tonight of 68 in Albuquerque, 65 expected in Santa Fe, 57 overnight in Las Vegas, a low of 62 in Gallup, 60 for Grand, 67 for Santa Rosa. Expect 60 for Encino, 56 in Taos, 67 tonight in Los Lunas and Belen, Rio Rancho expecting a low of 69. Currently it's 91 in Santa Rosa, 94 in Gallup, Grants at 95, 83 in Las Vegas. It's 85 in Encino, 95 in Santa Fe, 98 in Albuquerque at New Mexico's First FM.

0: There's Danette Marie on KANW. That's Como Tu Mujer. It's 2:40 on a warm Tuesday afternoon. Tuesday night is taken care of. Paul Roybal in at 6 with New Mexico music and dedications here at 89.1. Here's AJ and the KANW Music and Merchandise Store.
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7: Live from NPR News in Washington, I'm Ryland Barton. Five states hold primary elections today. In Michigan, Democrats see the race for an open Senate seat as essential to winning control of the chamber this year. The winner will take on former Republican Congressman Mike Rogers, who narrowly lost a Senate bid 2 years ago. NPR's Sam Greenglass has more on the candidates.
8: There is Congresswoman Haley Stevens. She flipped a suburban House district in 2018 and has focused on her crossover appeal and support for Michigan manufacturing. She's got support from Michigan heavyweights like Governor Gretchen Whitmer. Stevens' opponent is former public health official Abdul El-Sayed. He's backed by the left's biggest stars like Senator Bernie Sanders and is running on Medicare for All and eliminating corporate money from politics. He has criticized millions of dollars from the pro-Israel lobby AIPAC flooding the race against him. And so this race will test whether a candidate on the left like El-Sayed can prevail in a battleground state.
7: NPR's Sam Greenglass reporting. Embattled Ohio Republican Congressman Max Miller says he has asked the House Ethics Committee to investigate him, and he's getting his wish. NPR's Claudia Grisale says it comes after he released a video statement and documents in response to claims made by his ex-wife.
9: In a statement on X, Miller says he is seeking the ethics probe to clear his name in connection with accusations of abuse. Those allegations were made by Miller's ex-wife, Emily Moreno, the daughter of Ohio GOP Senator Bernie Moreno. On Sunday, Miller posted an extended video statement and trove of documents to defend against the claims. However, the documents included sensitive images of the couple's minor child that his legal team has said were inadvertently shared. Following that effort, Senator Moreno said Miller, who was in a tough re-election fight, was not fit to serve. The matter has divided Republicans in Congress, but time is running out for Miller and for the party to decide whether he stays in the race. Claudia DeSales, NPR News.
7: AI companies are meeting with Trump administration officials to discuss regulating the cybersecurity capabilities of what are known as frontier AI models. NPR's John Ruich reports.
10: Two sources familiar with the situation, but not

0: It's 3:11, just ahead of the new one from Jeremy Sanchez. 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
1: Good afternoon. 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

0: Duran on KANW, El Amor de Mi Vida. It's 3:23. Good afternoon. I'm Kevin O'Donnell. Looking forward to Our Lady of Belen Fiestas. They're coming up August 14th through the 16th. Fun for the whole family. They'll have a carnival out there, a car show, tons of booths, and live music from Sangre Joven, Jerry Dean, Brenda Ortega, Darren Cordova, and a whole bunch more. You'll find more information at Our Lady of Belen Fiesta's Facebook page.
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0: 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Heat advisory until 8 o'clock today. High temperatures continue to be 5 to 10 degrees above normal, resulting in a heat risk across much of New Mexico, especially the Rio Grande Valley. Lows tonight, 68 for Albuquerque, a low of 64 expected in Santa Fe, 57 overnight in Las Vegas, 61 for Encino and Gallup, 60 in Grants, low of 66 tonight in Santa Rosa. Los Alamos expecting 63, también in Española, 71 for Socorro, and 67 in Bernalillo. Right now, 95 in Santa Rosa, 94 in Gallup, Grants at 92. It's 84 in Las Vegas, 87 in Encino. Santa Fe checks in at 93. It's 99 in Albuquerque at New Mexico's First FM.

0: Jerome Grant on 89.1 KANW. That's Hembra Elegante. 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It's 3:40. 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

0: as Kyiv is up strikes on Russian logistical and energy hubs, part of a wider campaign to make Russians feel the cost of a war Ukrainians have been living with for more.
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3: For KANW News, I'm Gary Dahl. In 2023, Albuquerque City Councilors passed an ordinance making it harder for people to sell stolen catalytic converters. Albuquerque police say they have seen an overall decrease in these types of thefts. They believe the law has been effective by requiring metal dealers to keep records of just who's buying and selling those converters. The new ordinance expands those rules to include copper and brass. The ordinance also now requires that metal purchases exceeding $50 be paid strictly via check. This creates a paper trail that can be used in police investigations. Some Sandia Heights neighbors are angry after a man shot a bear in his yard as she looked for food with her two cubs. The bear survived, but her cub died when officers tried to rescue it. KRQE News 13 went to the neighbor's home to get his side of the story. He gave a statement saying they have two small children and had growing concerns about the bear's brazenness. Sunday, he said he brought his gun as a safety precaution when he spotted the bears. He claimed the bears swatted at his dog and he fired a warning shot. The New Mexico Department of Wildlife captured the mother bear. She survived, but when trying to retrieve her cubs from a tree, they said one of them died after being tranquilized and hitting branches on the way down. New Mexico Wildlife said they were able to relocate the mother and surviving cub to a more suitable bear habitat away from populated areas. And an AP report from June revealed the DEA allowed hundreds of fentanyl pills to hit the New Mexico streets from 2023 to 2025 in order to strengthen their investigations. The NMDOJ asked for records related to those investigations, but federal Justice Department officials denied the request last week. The NMDOJ has once again demanded the records be released. The updated deadline for the state to begin receiving those records is August 17th. For KANW News, I'm Gary Dahl.
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Hurricane on KANW. It's 4:13. I'm Kevin Otero. Tonight at 10, it's Robert Bennett. He'll be in with today's hits. He'll have music from Shakira, Rihanna, Pitbull, as well as Olivia Dean, many more, and no relation to Jerry Dean. But join him tonight at 10 here on 89.1 KANW. Here's Tanya Griego.

0: There's Al Hurricane Jr. on KANW. That's Porqué. It's 422. Welcome to the drive home. It's a hot one. I'm Kevin Otero. Showing no crashes right now in the Albuquerque metro area. But remember that both north and southbound 2nd Street closed between Bareilles Railroad Park and Woodward Road while crews repair a collapsed sewer line. You can definitely use Broadway to get around that. If you see anything else we need to report, call 505-242-3456.
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0: Heat advisory in effect until 8 o'clock today. High temperatures will continue to be 5 to 10 degrees above normal, especially over the Rio Grande Valley. Record high temperatures expected over the next several days over central and western New Mexico. Tomorrow's high is 99 in Albuquerque. Santa Fe expecting a high of 93 tomorrow. 92 for Encino and Las Vegas. 95 in Gallup. 96 in Grants and Santa Rosa. High of 100 expected in Los Lunas and Belen. 101 tomorrow in Rio Rancho. Currently it's 95 in Santa Rosa and Gallup, 92 in Grants, it's 82 in Las Vegas, 88 in Encino, Santa Fe at 86, it's 100 in Albuquerque at New Mexico's First FM.

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0: here is Roberto Griego. K-A-N-W, por favor, no me engañes. Good afternoon, I'm Kevin Otero. It's 4:42. We've got music still to come from Daniel Lee Gallegos, Los Blue Ventures, and Eva Torres in a moment. As far as traffic goes, short and crash at 2nd Street and El Pueblo in Albuquerque's North Valley, and another one on southbound 98th Street at Blue Water on the southwest mesa there. If you see anything else we need to report, call 505-242-3456.
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10: Live from NPR News in Washington, I'm Ryland Barton. 5 states have primary elections today. Kansas, Michigan, Missouri, Virginia, and Washington could help decide control of Congress. In many of the Democratic primaries, establishment-backed candidates are being challenged from the left. NPR's Sage Miller has more on how that's playing out in the Michigan Senate race.
11: That heated up match in Michigan puts Congresswoman Haley Stevens against Abdul El-Sayed. Mm-hmm. Stevens is taking the more establishment, moderate approach. She flipped her suburban House district in 2018. That was the last wave year for Democrats, and El-Sayed's performance is rooted in progressive populism. And I'm talking Medicare for all, getting corporations out of politics and taxing the rich. The Senate race is also important for Democrats if they want to take control of the chamber in November.
10: NPR's Sage Miller reporting. Texas Republican Governor Greg Abbott has issued a moratorium on new data centers until the state can complete an audit of the facilities. From member station Houston Public Media, Natalie Weber reports.
12: The governor says Texas energy agencies must collect information about data centers' water and energy usage, as well as their financing and impact on nearby communities. No new data centers can connect to the Texas power grid until that audit is complete. Rice University political scientist Mark Jones says the governor may be trying to increase turnout in November among rural voters, who tend to be skeptical of data centers.
13: They see data centers bringing little in the way of financial or economic benefit to their county.
12: In a statement, the Data Center Coalition urged state regulators to, quote, move swiftly to complete the audit. For NPR News, I'm Natalie Weber in Houston.
10: The L.A. County Fire Department has released the results of an investigation into the source of the deadly 2025 Eaton fire. As NPR's Liz Baker reports, it appears that power utility equipment caused the fire that killed 19 people and damaged thousands of homes in Altadena.
14: The report confirmed what was long suspected, that the fire was sparked by equipment owned by the utility company Southern California Edison. Not long after the firestorm swept through neighborhoods driven by high winds, videos surfaced of arcing from an out-of-service transmission tower, and lawsuits piled up against the utility. In filings to the California Public Utility Commission, the company previously admitted that it detected a fault in a transmission line coinciding with the fire's ignition, and it established a compensation fund for victims. A SoCal Edison spokesperson told NPR that it's reviewing the investigation's findings, but believe it is likely that the equipment was associated with the ignition of the Eaton fire. Liz Baker, NPR News.
10: U.S. job openings fell slightly in June, but the labor market continued to show resilience in the face of an economic shock from the fighting in Iran. The U.S. job market has remained sturdy despite a surge in energy prices, rebounding from a 2025 slump. And the U.S. stock market rallied today. 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
6: For KANW News, I'm Gary Dahl. Albuquerque Public Schools is implementing artificial intelligence tools to support literacy in classroom learning, but the effort has raised concerns among some parents.

0: artificial intelligence tools to support literacy in classroom learning, but the effort has raised concerns among some parents about privacy, screen time, and the potential effects on students. The district is using Amira, a state-required literacy assessment and early dyslexia screener for students in kindergarten through third grade. The program listens as students read, provides educators with diagnostic information, and includes a tutoring component. District officials say early results are encouraging. At the end of the school year, 29.2% of first graders in groups identified in the Yazzie Martinez decision, along with African-American students, scored proficient or above. That was 6.2 percentage points above the district's annual target. Among second graders in the same student groups, 33% reached proficiency, 8.7 percentage points above the district target. APS is also preparing to roll out another platform called Magic School. It has some AI components. It's going to help our teachers plan more interpersonal, interdisciplinary units, like when you get into what's calling deeper learning experience, where kids are connecting content to real-world relevance. That's going to be able to help support us. Officials say APS is monitoring tools such as ChatGPT and Claude, while teachers develop strategies to prevent misuse. For KANW News, I'm Gary Dahl.
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1: 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KGGA Gallup. KANR Santa Rosa. KEDP Las Vegas. KXNM Encino. 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Welcome to the 5 o'clock All Request Hour with Kevin Otero on KANW.

Paul Pino on KANW New Mexico Music. That's Pasa Lance 512. Good afternoon. I'm Kevin Otero. Starting a crash at University and Indian School. Another one reported at Alameda and the Pan American Frontage Road heading northbound. And I-40 eastbound exit to tramway showing a crash there as well. Anything else you see, or if you'd like to make a request or a dedication, call 505-242-3456.

0: Abel Luceno on KANW. Dame la mano. It's 5:21, 5 o'clock. All request hour underway. Showing a crash on southbound Coors at Paseo. That does have traffic backed up. Looks like pretty significantly. So if you're trying to get to Paseo, it's already backed up past the Coors bypass there. Also reports of a crash at University and Indian School at the Pan American Frontage Road northbound at Alameda. And also the I-40 eastbound exit to Tramway, showing a crash at that intersection. If you see something we need to know about, call 505-242-3456.
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2: The city filed an appeal with the U.S. Department of the Interior after the Bureau of Land Management approved a data center on federal land, but in the city's jurisdiction. The developer, Townsite Solar 2, originally applied to build a solar and battery storage facility, then later amended its application to include a data center, which the city said was a different use. BLM said in its approval that the land use was essentially the same. Lisa LaPlante, a spokesperson for Boulder City, says the city feels blindsided.
3: We don't have any sort of code for data centers. We have some concerns about police and fire for data centers, roads, infrastructure, things that have not been addressed yet.
2: BLM said it supports federal efforts to accelerate permitting for data centers. Townsite Solar 2 said its goal is to, quote, be a national model. Yvette Fernandez, the Mountain West News Bureau.
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0: Heat advisory continues until 8 o'clock tonight. High temperatures will continue to be 5 to 10 degrees above normal through the next several days over central and western New Mexico. High of 99 expected in Albuquerque tomorrow, 93 for Santa Fe, 92 expected in Encino and Las Vegas, 95 in Gallup tomorrow, 96 for Grants and Santa Rosa. Los Alamos should reach 91, 101 expected in Socorro, 102 for Bernalillo tomorrow, and 98 in Española. Right now, 97 in Santa Rosa, it's 96 in Gallup, Grants at 94, 80 in Las Vegas, it's 86 in Encino, Santa Fe at 86, it's 101 in Albuquerque at New Mexico's First FM.

0: is Robbie Jude, KANW. I am more. It's 5:40. Thank you for driving home with 89.1. It's the 5 o'clock all request hour, and it is busy in Northwest Albuquerque. I'm showing a crash on westbound Paseo del Norte at Eagle Ranch, but looks like more of a backup on southbound Coors at Paseo del Norte. I believe there's a crash there as well. That one already backed up onto the Coors bypass, and showing a crash on westbound Montaño at Coors. If you see anything else we need to report, call 505-242-3456.
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5: Live from NPR News in Washington, I'm Ryland Barton. The Iran war has seriously depleted U.S. missile stockpiles, both offensive and defensive. As NPR's Tom Bowman explains, that's raising concerns not just in this war, but also for future conflicts.
6: These attack missiles would be key in any conflict with China. The likelihood of that happening now is low. U.S. officials say China won't have the ability to assault Taiwan until next year, and that's capability. It doesn't mean they'll do it. But if they do, then the role for the U.S., what will that be? And what are the threats to U.S. forces in the region? That's why it's crucial to have adequate stockpiles of both offensive and defensive weapons like the Patriot. And that stockpile has dropped quite a bit.
5: NPR's Tom Bowman reporting. Ohio Republican Congressman Max Miller says he's filing paperwork to launch a House investigation into domestic abuse allegations his ex-wife made against him. In an online post, Miller said he was requesting the investigation, quote, to clear my name, adding, I have nothing to hide. His ex-wife, Emily Moreno, is the daughter of Ohio Republican Senator Bernie Moreno. The man accused of starting one of three wildfires that burned hundreds of structures in Spokane appeared in court today. Northwest Public Broadcasting's Anna King reports he's charged with first-degree arson.
7: The purpose of the hearing was to determine release conditions for the 37-year-old Aaron Forrest Farinacci. He was arrested Monday by investigators who found a lighter and waterproof matches in his possession. The Spokane Sheriff's Office said a witness saw him crouching in the grass near where the old trails fire started. That was the first of three fires that started on Saturday, burning through neighborhoods in Spokane. At the court hearing, Judge Tony Hazel read the release conditions.
8: The court will adopt the $1 million bond that's already in place.
7: His arraignment is set for August 6th. For NPR News, I'm Anna King in Spokane, Washington.
5: Elon Musk's aerospace and AI company, SpaceX, says it had soaring revenues and shrinking losses in its first quarterly earnings report since its IPO. But as NPR's John Ruich reports, the company spent heavily on AI and research and development, and the share price fell.
9: Investors piled in and propelled SpaceX to the world's biggest initial public offering in June, pushing the share price up. But it's fallen sharply since. Still, on an earnings call, Elon Musk put a positive spin on the company's progress in satellite communications, AI, and the development of a reusable heavy lift rocket.
10: The SpaceX team is solving some of the hardest engineering problems in the history of humanity, and I think the team is succeeding.
9: Subscriptions to its satellite internet arm Starlink doubled to 12 million with growing income, but the company remains unprofitable, reporting a loss of more than $500 million during the quarter, with capital expenditures nearly doubling from the prior quarter. John Ruich, NPR News.
5: The U.S. stock market rallied to new records today. 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
12: For KANW News, I'm Gary Dahl. 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